Zep starts off 40 minutes of nonstop rock with the Immigrant Song on Tulsa's Rock Station 97.5 KMOD. This is Gimping Them Out the Door on the Way, Falling in Reverse with Their Bad Guy. And I got some old school Guns N' Roses for you. I'm out the door with Seethers. Fake it. Until next time, Gimpy says, bye-bye. Who's to know?

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Jamie hanging out with you tonight. Let's wrap up this weekend real nice and strong. Good luck tomorrow. I know it's Monday. It's rough. But hey, we got Guns N' Roses playing right now. Paradise City. It's 97.5 KMOD.

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3: Me? Frazzled? I'm not frazzled. You're frazzled.
2: If you say so.
3: Did you know Oklahoma gets the worst weather in the country?
2: I thought it was Texas.
3: You're fooling yourself. 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
2: So, get an umbrella.
3: You don't get it. 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
2: Wait.
3: And it doesn't even have to strike near your house. 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
2: Wait.
3: And that wouldn't be so bad if it wasn't for the fact that literally everything in your house is a freaking computer!
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2: Tulsa's electrician storm chasers, Watts Right Electric.
3: They can help?
2: With a whole home surge protector, so you don't get frazzled every time there's a storm.
3: I don't like being frazzled.
2: Nobody does. So, Peter, how do you like your new whole home surge protector from Watts Right?
3: I don't even care about the weather anymore. Bring on the tornadoes.
2: Yeah, maybe you should stay just a little frazzled about tornadoes.
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It's the Chili Peppers on 97.5 KMOD, currently working on their next album. Chad Smith said September last month was when the band was going to get together, jam, write, and record the next album. So hopefully they are well on their ways in that process right now, and we'll get that within the next year, year and a half, maybe? I don't know. I got a Perfect Circle plan for you up next. They just announced their tour. Unfortunately, not coming to Oklahoma for whatever reason. Kind of lame. But they did also just release a new song, To Whom It May Concern, which was the follow-up single to the song playing for you right now. It's Starless on 97.5 KMOD.

97.5 KMOD, Jamie hanging out with you tonight. It's looking like it's going to be a little hot this upcoming week. We're touching the low 80s, but at least once the sun goes down, the heat's going with it, getting into the mid to high 50s. So if you don't like the heat, just go out at night. That's the easiest thing you could do. It's 97.5.

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I got the Foo Fighters up next. It's their song Window off of their latest album, Your Favorite Toy. The Foo Fighters actually just opened up for AC/DC the other day, which is insane for two things. One, the Foo Fighters opening for somebody. And two, the AC/DC still touring. It's insane. It's 97.5.

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That's Five Finger Death Punch for you on 97.5 KMOD. If you follow them on Instagram, you've probably seen that they do these Five Finger Death Punch fact-checked posts, which is just basically them dropping fun facts about the band on us. And one of the cool things I noticed is that Zoltan of the band, the guitarist, he is actually an operator or like a playable character in the Call of Duty Warzone game, which is pretty cool. So if you play that game,

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97.5 KMOD, Jamie hanging out with you tonight. I got some Shinedown up next for you. It's Young Again off of their latest album, 8. Now, Brent Smith and Zach Myers of Shinedown, they're doing their own duo tour. And they're actually coming to Tulsa January 21st. So if you want to go, head on over to their website, smithandmyersmusic.com. And you can see them live. 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
1: I am smelling like the roses somebody gave me. I'm a bird.

That's Nickelback on 97.5 KMOD. Rattle the Cage. It's one of the singles off their upcoming album, Everything Under the Sun. We get that on October 30th, actually. I got the Chili Peppers up next for you, working on their next album right now. So hopefully we'll get that in the next year, year and a half or so. And then we'll get another tour where we can hear this song. It's Under the Bridge on 97.5 KMOD.

97.5 KMOD, it's Jamie hanging out with you tonight. Now, my time is up. I am going to get on out of here. So hopefully you had a great weekend and good luck tomorrow. I know it's Monday, but you got this. And don't forget, we got Rock the Bank coming in just a few hours. It's 97.5 KMOD, leaving you off with From Ashes to New.

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2: Hey, and welcome to the podcast. I'm Josh, and there's Chuck, and Jerry's here too. And when you put the three of us together, add a little miso, you got Stuff You Should Know, which rhymes with miso.
3: Oh, boy, you rescued that one. I was on the edge of my seat. I was like, where's this one going?
2: Yeah, well, you can always bring it back to rhyming.
3: Yeah.
2: Unless it doesn't rhyme, and then you got nothing.
3: Well, something that doesn't rhyme is rice and beans, or beans and rice. Mm-hmm. And
2: Which way do you prefer to say it?
3: I've always said beans and rice.
2: Really? I say the exact opposite.
3: Hey.
2: I say and rice beans.
3: You doofus. So I think I was trying to figure out why I thought of this one, because this was my idea. We did an episode on rice last year and just its, you know, importance as a crop all around the world. And mm-hmm. I think maybe when I was in Belize, I had a beans and rice dish, and mm-hmm. it just got to me, got me thinking. I was like, man, I feel like almost every country I've been to in the West, and certainly every island, and there's like some version of beans and rice. Mm-hmm. And like, I was kind of wondering what the deal was and why the combination specifically of those two things was a thing. And I guess out of this, the idea was born.
2: Well, that's a great idea. I'm glad you did. And I definitely ate rice and beans for lunch today just from studying all this. Oh, yeah. I put together what we had on hand. So I had pinto beans mixed with wild rice, which was actually really good.
3: Interesting combo.
2: It was. I took a cue from Jerry and I actually added a little miso to it and stirred it all together. That helped really pull the room together. And then I put some tuna on there on top.
3: Oh, tuna on top. That's the Josh way.
2: Mm-hmm. I was like, what would I call this? And I came up with a frijoles importantes.
3: Did you really?
2: Mm-hmm.
3: Oh, no.
2: That wasn't off the cuff. So yeah, I guess I did really.
3: My favorite bean, if I'm going to eat beans and rice, is actually pinto beans. Although I'm not mm-hmm. going to turn my nose up at black beans or refried black or any of that stuff. I love all that stuff, but I love pinto beans.
2: What about red beans?
3: I like red beans okay, but I much, much prefer pinto beans. Like red beans and rice isn't my favorite out of the beans and rice dishes.
2: Really?
3: And my favorite rice far and away is, and I don't know what the word for it is or if there is one, but the very, very traditional Mexican rice that my friend mm-hmm. PJ makes, and he's going to teach me, that's made with like chicken stock and tomatoes.
2: Lard.
3: And, it sort of turns out a light brown orangey color.
2: Yeah.
3: And it's not clumpy or sticky. It's all like the rice is very loose within each other.
2: Yeah.
3: That's my favorite kind of rice, is that specific kind of Mexican rice.
2: It's almost like an orzo.
3: Yeah, but like other places, like the place down the street has like a cilantro rice, which is really good.
2: Mm-hmm.
3: But I like just that really traditional Mexican rice.
2: I know, I agree with you. One of the ironic things, Dave helped us with this, and he pointed something out that I hadn't really considered. You said that like everywhere you've been to in the West, or any island especially, has their own beans and rice dish, right?
3: Yeah.
2: Mexico is what I always associate with, or it certainly initially associated with rice and beans. And they actually don't have a rice and beans dish. They just give you rice and beans. And that's actually the authentic way that Mexico does it. They don't have like a national rice and beans dish.
3: Yeah, that's a combined.
2: Right.
3: Although, let's be honest, it gets on that plate. What are you doing? You're eating that stuff together on one forkful at a time.
2: But they stopped one step short. All they had to do was come up with a name for mixing together the rice and beans, and they would be like every other Caribbean, Central, and South American nation.
3: For sure. And, you know, we'll kind of hop around to these in more detail. But like, for instance, in Costa Rica, a lot of time for breakfast, they'll have spotted rooster or gallo pinto.
2: Mm-hmm.
3: And you know, everyone's is a little different. They have like a onion saute with bell peppers, black beans, the rice from the day before, with some chopped cilantro, some eggs on the side.
2: Yeah.
3: Nicaragua also has a version of that as well, which is really good, I bet.
2: Me and Yumi went to Nicaragua, and I don't remember having this, and I feel like we really missed out.
3: Oh, really?
2: Because it sounds really good.
3: Yeah. Jamaica, of course, has their rice and peas, which is a little bit different. It's known as the Jamaican coat of arms, mm-hmm. and we definitely had rice and peas in Jamaica. Mm. And they're talking about pigeon peas in this case.
2: Yeah, which is a kind of bean, not peas.
3: Yeah.
2: Which no one likes. No one sane likes peas.
3: I love green peas. English peas?
2: Do you?
3: Yeah.
2: I do not like them. What's funny is Momo takes after me because she will like eat her whole breakfast or her whole dinner. And if there's a pea in it and it's not mashed together with everything else, yeah. then she will just eat everything else but that pea.
3: Do you make her own food or do you use one of those like fresh food, dog food things?
2: Oh, Yumi cooks for her a few okay, times a week. Yeah. So she gives her peas, but she'll mash them up.
3: Yeah, that's good. My buddy Justin, we talk about Justin all the time now. They put their dogs on a raw foods diet and they throw all kinds of stuff in there. They'll have like, they have chickens and so they'll throw the chicken eggs in there mm-hmm. and the eggshells mm-hmm. and just all sorts of stuff. And those dogs are as like healthy and slim and shiny as I've ever seen them.
2: I'm sure. Momo's food is cooked. It's not raw, but she has a pretty great diet for sure.
3: Yeah, you should try the raw thing.
2: All right, sure.
3: I mean, we should all try the raw thing. It's really good for you.
2: So, Chuck, one of the biggest things that I learned in this episode was that culantro and cilantro are not just different spellings for the same thing.
3: Yeah.
2: I did not know that. Did you? You didn't?
3: I think I did.
2: All right. Well, cilantro is what... Well, it's cilantro. Everybody knows cilantro. It tastes like dish soap. Culantro is something totally different. It looks different. It's a completely different plant, but it's used as a spice or an herb. It's got a pungent, garlicky taste, and it just doesn't taste anything like cilantro. But if you've ever had sofrito, which is I guess almost like a seasoning as much as it is a dish, that has culantro in it.
3: Yeah, I like sofrito.
2: I do too. Although at... what's the place? The place. the burrito place. Chipotle.
3: Chipotle, yeah.
2: Their sofrito is all tofu. So that's my really only experience with sofrito. I'm like, I kind of like this, but not all that much.
3: That's because it's tofu.
2: The reason I bring up sofrito is because in Puerto Rico, that's a big part of their rice and beans.
3: Yeah.
2: Actually, rice and pigeon peas too. Mm-hmm. They call theirs arroz con gandules.
3: Yeah. Delicious. I've had that in Puerto Rico.
2: Boy, you've been all over, haven't you?
3: Well, I had never been to any Caribbean island in my life until like 10 years ago. And then we started, you know, once we had a daughter, we started doing some of those places. And mm-hmm. we ticked a few of those off the list. And they're the people at all of, I haven't had a bad experience at any of them.
2: No, I'm sure not. Have you been to Aruba?
3: Have not been to Aruba yet.
2: Strongly recommend.
3: Oh, okay.
2: It's great. It's a good, beautiful, beautiful beaches, really nice, slow pace.
3: Yeah.
2: The only thing is, you know how you said like all every Caribbean island has its own rice dish. They also typically have their own like signature, like tiki drink.
3: Oh, yeah, sure.
2: And Aruba's is lacking. It's not that great. Okay. It's something that they could really focus on right. and improve, but I think there's like, it's good enough. It's fine. But that was the only, I don't even call it a complaint. That was the only thing of note. No, that was the only, complaint I had about Aruba and the entire country. It's just really cool.
3: Oh, great. Well, I'll check it out. Okay. I know we're going to Bermuda on our cruise. That'll be a first time for me.
2: Do you mean the Bahamas or Bermuda?
3: I mean Bermuda, baby.
2: Same here. I've never been either.
3: And we'll be there together.
2: We are. It's going to be pretty cute.
3: All right. Let's talk about beans and rice because we need to talk about each of these a little bit. Beans are some of the oldest foods in the world as far as cultivating and growing something. Mm-hmm. We have archaeological evidence that it was grown in Mesoamerica as early as 7,000 BC. And it is a legume. And that means that it is a seed grown in a pod. And that's the deal. Bean farmers you know, from the ancient times, they would select these pods that didn't split open when the beads matured, and they could like dry and store them easier. Because that's, I mean, eating something out of a can is great, but if you really want to make some great beans, you should get dried beans and take the time to do that that way.
2: I have never, ever, ever done that, I don't think.
3: Oh, man.
2: And if I have, I don't think they actually turned out. I think I have tried it before, and it was like, how does this even work?
3: Well, do you have a Instapot or a pressure cooker?
2: No, I'm bereft.
3: Oh, okay. That's the best way to do it, or maybe the easiest modern way to do it.
2: But the old-timey people didn't have pressure cookers, so how did they do it?
3: Well, that's why I changed my stance from best, because that's probably the best way is however they did it. They probably played the long game and stewed and boiled them over hours and hours and hours.
2: I mean, I know you have to soak them like overnight to start even, just even to get started. But yeah, I'll have to give it a try again.
3: That's why you never did it. You're not going to make start on tomorrow's meal today. That's not the Josh way.
2: So you were talking about the common bean, right?
3: Yeah.
2: That was the one from Mesoamerica. That's what we think about with like, I guess like pinto beans and black beans and all that, right?
3: Yeah.
2: There's plenty of other kinds of beans. I mean, we mentioned pigeon peas. I think those are African, right?
3: Yeah.
2: There's also black-eyed peas, which are known in Africa as cow peas.
3: Yeah, love black-eyed peas.
2: So there's plenty of other peas that don't come from Mesoamerica. Chickpeas, lentils.
3: Yeah, favas.
2: They're not from Mesoamerica.
3: Favas.
2: And fava beans.
3: I love a fava.
2: Yeah, with a nice Chianti.
3: Africa is, I mean, here's the spoiler. We have Africa to thank for, well, a lot, but we have Africa specifically in this episode to thank mainly for beans and rice. We'll talk about rice a little bit. We went over, obviously, rice a lot in our rice episode, but there's the Asian variety and the African variety of rice. And in the 1400s, basically in 1500s, Portuguese traders introduced the Asian rice to Africa, and that basically replaced the native species because it was easier to grow, and it was, you know, you could, because it was easier to grow, it was more lucrative. Mm. But that original African rice was cultivated on what was called the Rice Coast in West Africa.
2: Right. Apparently, we have the Senegal Gambians, which is now Senegal and Gambia. Have you ever seen a map of Senegal and Gambia?
3: I don't know that I've ever paid attention.
2: I think the Gambia River kind of goes through the middle of the country. And if you put a buffer around the river, that's Gambia. It's like it stabs from the coast into Senegal.
3: Oh,
2: it's really interesting. But they used to be one empire. And this empire was essentially considered the cradle of West African or even all of Africa's rice. So if you felt like coming over and stealing African people from their homes to plant rice in the New World, you would visit Senegal or Gambia.
3: Yeah. I mean, I can't remember now what we talked about in the rice episode, but there obviously it was a theory that the Spanish conquistadors who brought rice to like the Spanish Caribbean and Mexico.
2: Right.
3: But, you know, there is an argument that because enslaved Africans were brought over in such great numbers that they brought the culture of it, because apparently the conquistadors were Spanish Catholics in the 16th century who thought rice was like pagan food of Muslim Moors. So while they might have technically brought rice, they didn't have the culture of like knowing about rice and knowing how to

0: Jeez, why am I blanking now? The green
1: collards.
0: Collard greens.
1: Yeah, yeah, yeah, for sure. I forgot about that part.
0: I love collard greens, but have you ever tried to make them?
1: I actually make a really good collard green.
0: Oh, okay. I bet it's good. But the problem is you got to buy like, got to get like 3 grocery carts full of them mm-hmm. to make a sure. meal for a family.
1: Yeah, I just throw it away.
0: Oh, they cook down.
1: No, you have to have a really good sized stock pot.
0: Yeah.
1: Another thing you can do is wilt it a little bit first, so you don't need as big of a stock pot.
0: Oh, that's a good idea. Look at you.
1: The biggest pain is to wash it off.
0: Yeah.
1: Because there's so much of it.
0: There's a lot of washing
1: all the grit off. You just can't find collards unless they're bagged and already washed.
0: Yeah.
1: If you're going with fresh, you got to wash them off and it's a pain.
0: Yeah, totally.
1: But I don't like pork. I don't eat a pig if I ever can help
0: yeah,
1: it.
0: Yeah.
1: Again, they're really smart and I feel terrible. Turkeys are not smart and I have no problem eating them. And so I would use like a smoked turkey wing rather than a ham hock.
0: Oh,
1: and it does the same
0: great.
1: Thing. It's really good. A little bit of rice wine vinegar
0: uh-huh,
1: in there.
0: Yeah.
1: And it's essentially those two ingredients are about it.
0: Yeah. That's, you know, I'm not a big vinegar guy, but that's where I like vinegar.
1: Mm-hmm.
0: In my collards.
1: That's so good with it. Yep.
0: And of course, that's a Southern thing, but also, like we said, comes from Senegal originally, in spirit at least. We talked about in the rice episode, Emily just walked by and is waving at me. And she never does that.
1: Hey.
0: Josh says hello. She didn't wave back.
1: No.
0: I'm just kidding. She didn't hear me. in the American South, you know, rice was a huge cash crop before cotton and tobacco came along. And of course, in Carolina, because recently, it was probably the rice episode where we talked about the Carolina gold rice.
1: Yeah.
0: Carolina plantations were really seeking out the Senegambians to lead the rice planting effort there. And mm-hmm. so that's where they concentrated their efforts as far as their brutal slave trade went.
1: Yeah, that was a real distinction between the slave trade that came later when it was a focus on sugarcane and cotton.
0: Right.
1: Is when you purchased a Senegambian slave, you were purchasing their knowledge as well as their labor
0: right.
1: to help plant low country rice in the Carolinas.
0: Yeah.
1: Which, you know, that's one of the other things too, is these same West African early slaves introduced a lot of root vegetables
0: yeah.
1: to America as well, because they were in some cases, a lot of cases, I would imagine, able to grow their own food. And so they would grow stuff from home, like yams and things like that.
0: Yeah. I mean, well, on slave ships, they would bring over their food to obviously sustain them for that trip. And then once they, you know, reached wherever their destination was, which was, you know, a huge diaspora, obviously, mm-hmm. they would plant that stuff because that's what they like to eat. And before you know it, if they were working like in like the plantation homes and serving the plantation owners, they would serve them those meals. And that's how it spread. It's a, you know, it's a pretty ugly past that we have to acknowledge.
1: You know, I was thinking about that. I don't know if this is going to end up in the episode, but there's such a fine line between just talking about stuff like this, matter-of-factly, because all of this stuff did happen.
0: I know.
1: While also acknowledging just the horror that was like the basis of it or going on in the background without hitting everybody over the head
0: right.
1: and detracting from what you're trying to say.
0: No, I'm with you, man. It's an uncomfortable topic every time, but we can't do episodes on things like so much that we owe to Africa and
1: sure.
0: certainly not going to whitewash it. So
1: No.
0: It's just one of those things.
1: Yeah, no, I don't mean to suggest. Yeah.
0: No.
1: Let's just stop talking about that part.
0: I knew you weren't suggesting that, obviously.
1: No. But one thing that did kind of stand out to me was, so the first, you mentioned like if you worked in like the plantation house, you might serve something from home. And that's where Hop and John came from,
0: right.
1: quite clearly, from the Chibu Nyibe to Hop and John actually went through a South Carolina Charleston aristocrat named Sarah Rutledge,
0: yeah.
1: who anonymously wrote an 1847 cookbook. That was the first printed recipe for Hop and John. And so it's quite clear that her enslaved staff was like, let me make you something from my homeland.
0: Right.
1: And she was like, this is crazy.

0: crazy good. But that, like, that kind of brought me into that actual, like, dining room where there are people sitting there. And I'm sure Sarah Rutledge was like, you're never going to guess what my, you know, Tanya has made for us as a special treat, showing off to her guests
1: right.
0: what her enslaved servant has come up with. And it, like, just think about sitting at that table and being served by somebody who you know is not allowed to leave.
1: Yeah.
0: And if they try to leave, they will be murdered. And the person who murdered them is not going to be arrested or tried or convicted. And that's just how things are.
1: Yeah.
0: Like, really think about, like, sitting at that table. Isn't that nuts?
1: I know. It's hard to wrap your head around. And I wonder if there are, like, existing diaries from people of the time that had any new, like, if any of them felt bad about this stuff.
0: I wondered that too, because yes, you know, a lot of times people are like, well, they were just of their time. And that certainly does explain a lot of behavior. Like, that's just how society was. So there are plenty of people who probably didn't give much thought to it.
1: Right.
0: There is no way there wasn't also plenty of people, and I'm sure including people in the South, who were like, this is messed up. And maybe they didn't do anything about it or say anything about it,
1: yeah.
0: but surely there were.
1: No, you'd like to think so, you know?
0: Yeah.
1: All right. Let's take a break and regather. It's an interesting thought experiment. And we'll come back and get back to beans and rice right after this.

0: it enough about the recent Louvre jewelry heist? Have we got a podcast for you.
1: He has a flat, rectangular object tucked under his arm, some beloved piece of art now victim to the night. He darts out of the shattered front doors, hops on the moped, and off he goes.
0: At Ridiculous Crime, stealing gems in broad daylight is right up our alley. 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
2: 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They broke into 126 of 160 boxes.
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2: Yeah.
0: Art crime, gem thefts, con artists, scammers, Ridiculous Crime. 99% murder-free and 100% ridiculous. 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

0: Yeah, well, we were work pals.
1: All right, we're back with beans and rice. We were talking about, obviously, the spread of beans and rice through the African slave trade. That is certainly the case in Louisiana and New Orleans, another state here in the United States, the southern United States, where African beans and rice dishes came over. And in their case, that, like you mentioned earlier, the classic red beans and rice, that actually started out in Haiti, where enslaved Africans worked on sugarcane and coffee plantations there, owned by French colonists. And in that case, they cooked up pigeon peas and rice in a dish. And you're going to have to say this because it's French.
2: Riz et pois rouge.
1: Oh, come on. Play along.
2: Riz et pois rouge. Pois rouge.
1: Yeah, there you go. And that's the original New Orleans red beans and rice came from Africans via Haiti.
2: Is that what that means?
1: Well, I mean, that's the lineage.
2: The thing I didn't know about this is my favorite. Red beans and rice, I think, is so great. I mean, just because of the
1: flavor,
2: sausage taste to it. Yeah. The flavor, right? But one thing I didn't know about it is, so apparently Monday is the traditional day to eat red beans and rice.
1: Yeah.
2: And Monday was also wash day back in the antebellum era of New Orleans. So the women, the washerwomen who were doing the laundry on Mondays would use the same coals, not the same water, but the same coals to simmer rice and beans later on. And they would throw in leftover ham from the day before Sunday's dinner. And you have red beans and rice on wash day.
1: Yeah. And apparently that's still a tradition. I think schools in New Orleans still serve red beans and rice on Mondays.
2: That's pretty great.
1: Yeah. We can concentrate on a few countries now. Because again, we could talk about dozens of countries that have these dishes. But about half of the 12 million enslaved Africans that came over during the Atlantic slave trade landed in Brazil. So we're going to talk a little bit about Brazil, Cuba, and Jamaica specifically. And today, Brazil has it's hard to pit these against each other, but they may have the strongest beans and rice culture in the Americas, because they are like every lunch and dinner, like, we should have beans and rice.
2: Yeah, which, I mean, that makes sense. Their beans and rice dish is called, my Portuguese is a little rusty, so I'm going to say feijoada. Feijoada.
1: Actually, look this one up.
2: Oh, let's hear it. How close was
1: there's
2: that?
1: There's a joie sound, so it's apparently feijoada.
2: Yeah. All right.
1: Sorry.
2: Feijoada.
1: Yeah, there you go.
2: Feijoada vive. That is their rice and beans dish. And just like riz et pois rouge, there's a definite connection to the slavery area of Brazil as well.
1: Yeah, for sure. Because they would do they did in the American South. They would take what were called the undesirable cuts of meat that were cast off by the plantation owners, and pork cheek and pig's feet and ham hocks and stuff like that, jowls. Mm-hmm. And they would use that stuff. And so the best way to cook that kind of thing is a very slow cooked stew. And that's what feijoada is. So they could, simmer that thing all day long while they were, toiling and working. And they eat that with collard greens. Actually, that may be what I was thinking earlier.
2: Mm-hmm.
1: Yeah.
2: Still, I mean, we can rewrite history with collard greens, right? To hear more of this episode or any of the other 1,200-ish Stuff You Should Know episodes, head on over to the iHeartRadio app or wherever you listen to podcasts.
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1: Man charged after he's found living in a crawl space. This happened in Oregon. 40-year-old Benjamin Bucker was arrested last Wednesday night for allegedly residing in a crawl space beneath an apartment building without permission. So a witness called the police after seeing this man enter the back of the building with light visible from the crawl space before the door closed. So police, they show up around 11 p.m. and they found that the crawl space door was damaged and locked. And there was this extension cord running through a vent. So they notified the property owner. They call him and he confirmed to the police that no one should be there. And they also reported hearing a strange noise coming from that crawl space previously. Like, yeah, you know, something did sound fishy. So officers forced their way into the crawl space and discovered a bed, lights, television sets, and electronics all connected to the building's power supply.
2: Wild.
1: Yeah. They also discovered a pipe. And that pipe tested positive for methamphetamine.
2: You don't say.
1: Right.
3: Surprise, surprise.
1: So now old Benji faces burglary and drug possession charges, and he's got a bail set at $75,000.
2: How long do you think he was there? Right? That's the part that would trip me up if something like that was discovered in my home, is how long were they there and I didn't notice?
1: Right.
2: Had they been there the whole time?
3: Like the entire time you living there?
2: Yeah.
3: Possibly.
2: Yeah.
3: Possibly, because who checks their crawl space? Mm-hmm. Unless you have maintenance that needs to be done, right? Nobody ever. When was the last time you looked into your crawl space?
2: I mean, I'm over 50, so I don't have one, so.
3: Yeah.
2: Exactly. I don't have a crawl space.
3: Nobody really ever does. I think
2: older homes do, depending on certain parts of the city.
3: Right, right. Having a crawl space, I'm talking about just checking it. Like getting underneath there with the flashlight and just looking. Unless you got some maintenance that needs to be done, nobody ever does.
2: I mean, when I've had two homes that I can recall that had crawl spaces. And anytime I saw that the cover was moved, I would look.
3: Mm-hmm. Okay.
2: You know, take a flashlight, glance around, or if a repair had to be done.
3: Right, right.
2: But there was no like, it's not like how I treat my septic tank. Well, first of the month.
1: Mm-hmm. Right.
2: It's the first of the month. Like, not that.
3: Right.
1: We had a crawl space in our last house that we had in Indiana, and it was a lot, I want to say bigger than a crawl space, because, I mean, it was the size of a small little play area for the kids. I mean, it was a crawl space for me and Kevin, but the kids, when they were little, they could actually play in there.
2: Did it have exposed pipes and everything?
1: Not really. They were kind of high up.
2: Then it wasn't a crawl. I mean, crawl space has exposed pipes.
1: Yeah, I mean,
2: and duct system.
1: Yeah, they considered it a crawl space. That's what they called it when we bought it. But honestly, I mean, whoever lived there before us, I think that they actually had kind of made it nice. They'd like put carpet down in on the inside flooring.
2: Oh yeah, crawl space.
3: Yeah, it's not a crawl space.
2: No, crawl did it have a door?
1: Yeah,
2: like a traditional door, like with a knob.
1: No, it was. It was like a cutout square that you could move like on a hinge. They did put a hinge on it.
2: And accessible from the outside? Like you had to be outside the home? It's not a crawl space.
3: Yeah, no, that's exactly. Crawl space is accessible outside. There's no carpets underneath.
2: Yeah, because the house has to breathe.
3: Yeah. Although the rodents would be very comfy under there.
1: Right.
2: Spoiler, they're comfy in your basement.
1: Ain't no
3: that
1: kidding.
3: The truth. In your cabinets, in your refrigerator, whatever.
0: The worst of the Big Man Morning Show continues next. 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
1: People apparently do have go-to jokes, like this one. A man goes to a funeral. He asks the widow if he could say a word. He goes to the front and says, plethora. Sits back down. The widow leans over and whispers, thanks, that means a lot. Or this one. I went to a beekeeper to get 12 bees. He counted and gave me 13. Sir, you gave me an extra. No, that's a freebie. What's the difference between a hippo and a Zippo?
2: I don't know.
1: One is very heavy and the other's a little lighter.
3: Cute.
1: People are shocked when they find out what a terrible electrician I am.
2: That's the joke.
1: Yeah, that takes a minute. That's one that you were waiting for something else. What did the sign say on the door? I'm sorry. What did the sign on the door of the brothel say?
3: I don't know.
2: Open 24/7.
1: What? This might be the best joke I've ever read. What did the sign on the door of the brothel say? Beat it. We're closed.
2: Oh, good Lord.
1: Why did the half-blind man fall into a well?
2: I don't know.
1: He couldn't see that well.
3: Uh-huh.
1: Oh, don't say uh-huh after I tell the punchline. My dad asked me the other day, are you even listening to me? Which is a really weird way to start a conversation, if you ask me. I've heard that variation with wives and stuff. What did the cannibal get when he was late for dinner?
2: Leftovers.
3: Yeah.
1: The cold shoulder. I stand corrected, said the man in the orthopedic shoes.
2: Oh, Jesus.
1: Why does scuba divers fall backwards out of the boat? Because if they fell forwards, they'd still be in the boat. You've heard of Murphy's Law, right?
2: Mm-hmm.
1: It says that anything can go wrong will go wrong. But have you heard of Cole's Law?
2: No.
1: It's thinly sliced cabbage.
3: Oh, God.
1: A wife calls her husband and says, be careful driving home. Some complete moron is driving down the wrong side of the motorway. The husband says, there's not just one. There's bloody hundreds of them. Please tell me I'm condescending. That means I talk down to people.
2: Oh, jeez.
1: These are people's go-to jokes. Like, they are acknowledging these are the things they use on a reg basis.
2: Text one here says, what do you call it when Batman skips church?
3: I don't know.
2: Christian Bale.
1: I always thought Batman was Catholic. He just feels like a Catholic guy.
2: Right.
1: I bought my friend an elephant for his room. He said, thanks. I said, don't mention it.
2: Okay.
1: Huh. Don't. Sure. I didn't say these were good. I bought some shoes from a drug dealer. I don't know what he laced them with, but I've been tripping all day.
2: Oh, jeez.
3: Oh, my gosh.
1: We lost our father after an accident because we couldn't remember what blood type he had to tell the EMT. Dad kept screaming for us to be positive, but it's really hard with him gone. That's a blood type. I don't know if... A man is sitting with his three daughters having breakfast, and the middle daughter asks, Daddy, why am I named Roses? Dad explains, Rose, in our family, we have a tradition that we put the baby in bed and put a bunch of different flowers above her on the bookshelf. The first one to wilt and fall onto the bed is what we name her. And since the rose petal fell on you first, that's why we named you Rose. The oldest daughter said, oh, that's why I'm named Lily, because the lily petals fell on me first. That's right, Dad said. And the youngest daughter says, half and blah. And Dad yelled, quiet, bookshelf. If I'm being honest, I'm reading these blind, so God knows what's about to happen. A man is arrested for killing and eating a bald eagle. He brought it in front of the judge to try and justify his actions. He explained, I was lost in the woods and starving. I saw the eagle catch a fish in its claws. I threw a rock to try to make it drop the fish so I could eat it, but the rock hit the eagle and killed it by accident. I couldn't let it go to waste. The judge says, that's understandable. I'll let you off with a warning. She beckons the man approach the bench and asks him in private, just between you and me, what does a bald eagle taste like? The man says, somewhere between a spotted owl and a California condor. For those who don't know, that means he eats a lot of birds.
2: Endangered ones.
4: Yeah, protected ones.
1: Okay, this is going to be my last one. A man decides to quit his job and run away to join a pirate crew.
2: Mm-hmm.
1: After spending a few hours at the dock, he sees a man who has a peg leg, a hook hand, and an eye patch. The man is obviously a pirate captain, obviously. The man promptly joins the captain's crew, and they ship out to sea that very day. Later that night, the man walks up to the captain and says, I'm sorry, but I just can't hold back anymore. How did you get your peg leg? The captain says, arr, 'twas me first day at sea as a young lad. A great big swell came from the sea and knocked me overboard. Before my crew could pull me out, a giant one-eyed fish swam up and bit off me leg. The man goes, that sounds terrible. What happened to your hand? The captain says, arr, 'twas me second day at sea. Another great big swell came from the sea, knocked me overboard. Before the crew could pull me out, big giant one-eyed fish swam up and bit off my hand. The man tells the captain it sounds like the fish has it out for him and asks what happened to his eye. Captain says, arr, 'twas me third day at sea. I was looking at the sky when a bird came and in my eye. The man says, and that's how you lost your eye? The captain responds, no, 'twas me first day with the hook. If you're someone who has one of these jokes, I would love for you to share it with me. That's a joke.
4: Yeah.
2: I was going to say, we got some coming in. I don't know if we can share them, though.
1: What's worse than two ladies running with scissors?
2: What's that?
1: I'm not telling you. Two cannibals were sitting on a log eating. One said, I hate my mother-in-law. The other said, maybe put some ketchup on it.
2: Oh, God.
1: What did the fat girl say to the other fat girl?
2: No.
1: Who cares? They're fat. A three-legged dog walks into a Western saloon and says, who shot my paw?
2: Oh, God.
1: Maybe I need to read that again for everybody. A three-legged dog walks into a Western saloon and says, who shot my paw?
2: Because his foot.
1: Because his foot, yeah. Not his father. What has two butts and kills people?
2: What's that?
1: An assassin. I won't read that. What's a pirate's favorite letter? They'll say R. Response, you think it'd be R, but it's the C.
2: Oh, Jesus.
1: What do lesbians and mechanics have in common?
2: What's that?
1: They both have Snap-on tools.
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1: My best friend went to go to Vegas for his bachelor party. Everyone else was single but him. And we bullied him into going to a strip club. We left after less than an hour because it wasn't nearly as fun as we thought it would be. But the bride found out and was pissed. She said she considered it cheating and almost called off the wedding. My friend was in trouble for weeks until the bachelorette party when she kind of dropped it. The bride told her entire party that my friend had cheated on her and that she needed revenge. So over the weekend, she slept with three different people.
2: Oh, God.
1: They still ended up going through with the wedding. Three different people in a weekend?
3: Yeah.
1: Listen, I am all for sexuality. If you want to be promiscuous, that's on you. But that three feels like whorish.
3: Mm-hmm.
2: Just a skosh. Well, I mean, were they on three separate days, Monday, Tuesday, or, you know, Friday,
1: it's
2: Saturday,
1: over the
2: Sunday?
1: Weekend.
2: Right?
1: That feels like Friday, Saturday, Sunday.
2: Yeah. I mean, at least you're spacing them out, right? It's not like you did all three of them on a Friday night.
1: Okay, let me ask Lindsay, as the only female in the room, how much time would you like for your somebody you're in a relationship with to go by in between sex with different people?
3: If I'm in a relationship with them.
1: I know you don't want them to have sex.
3: Right,
1: please
3: right,
1: play along.
3: Right. At least a week.
1: A week?
3: Yeah.
1: So not hours.
3: No.
1: Huh. Okay.
3: No.
1: Gimpy, how much time do you want in between?
2: Doesn't matter. It doesn't matter.
1: I mean, germs, yeah, I feel like it does matter.
2: It doesn't really. Germs? Like, germs, really? I'm going to get cold from this broad? It doesn't really matter,
1: I mean,
2: honestly.
1: Disease kind of feels like.
3: Yeah.
2: You can get it from somebody who had it a week before. So, ultimately, in the end, it doesn't matter. It doesn't matter. Now, I guess it. The ick is what you're looking for. The ick there would be is if I'm walking in the door and dude's walking out, right? It's just a revolving door of vagina. You know, that's where the ick would be. But I wouldn't know if they did it 2 hours ago, a day ago, a month ago. Honestly, it all feels the same. So you wouldn't know and it wouldn't matter.
1: See, I'm just not as good as Gimpy as compartmentalizing things that way.
3: Me either.
1: I a week feels long.
3: Well, I would want it out of their system, like the other person.
1: Again,
3: so they're not thinking, like, I feel like even a day, like if a day went by, they could still be thinking about that other lover.
2: So how do you, Lindsay, how do you know they're not thinking about that other person a week later,
3: two weeks
2: later, a month later? And that's why I say it doesn't matter. It doesn't matter. Because you just don't know. You're not in their head. You don't know what they're feeling. You don't know what they're thinking. So does it really matter? It doesn't. And I think the only slightly icky thing is if, again, I'm walking out and I'm walking in and Joe's walking out. You know what I mean?
3: Yeah.
2: That's it.
1: I mean, I'm not, who knows what your partner's thinking about at any time.
2: Yeah.
1: So that isn't it for me. It's 100%. I don't want that person's sweat on me.
3: Yeah.
1: If I'm cleaning that up dramatically.
2: Yeah, for sure.
1: So well, a shower.
2: I just got done watching Cops. You know what I mean?
1: A shower feels like an appropriate answer.
2: But I would relate to, like, it's the cat, man. Was it Schrodinger's cat? You only know the cat's dead 100%. Because you open the box.
1: Much of life is that.
2: Yeah. Mm-hmm. So you only know that this person just had sex hours ago because you asked and they were honest about it.
1: Well, another
2: one. Or you saw somebody.
1: It's only your opinion of it that disturbs you.
2: Yeah.
1: It's not what has happened
3: right.
1: that disturbs you. It's your opinion of what mm-hmm. has happened mm-hmm. disturbs you. But for me, it is more, again, we need, like, at least a good clean out, if you will.
3: Yeah.
2: Right.
1: I just don't want to smell the other person on you.
2: Oh.
1: I don't want to smell English leather or Brut by Fabergé or Drakkar Noir.
2: Right.
1: Or Cool Water
3: oh.
1: or CK1 or whatever the kids are wearing today.
2: Right. Right.
1: I just don't, I feel like that's a fair request.
2: I get that.
1: Even massage parlors make you shower before. Mm-hmm. It feels like that's fair. Yeah. I don't feel so out of bounds with that.
2: Yeah, the public pool tells you to take a shower before you jump in, but who does that?
3: Right.
1: But not with the girl.
3: Not for Gimpy.
1: Yeah. Right. No, you're 100% right.
2: I don't know if you just showered yesterday, this morning, 2 weeks. I think I'd be able to tell if you didn't shower for 2 weeks. You see what I'm saying, though? And you said it, man. It's just your opinion. It's your head.
1: It's your opinion of it.
2: What gets in the way, you know? So if you can get out of your own way, it's fine.
1: But here's why I don't like that.
2: Mm-hmm.
1: You know, killing people. If you just get out of your own way on it.
3: Right.
1: No. You have things that happen in your brain that tell you whether something is morally okay or not. Mm-hmm. Right? Or you think is just, you know, physically okay.
2: Right. Mm-hmm.
1: And so, to me, if your partner was a escort, what I'm hearing Gimpy say is that, like, after a long day at work, they can come home and it's fine. And what I'm saying is we're going to need at least a cool down period.
3: Yeah.
2: Yeah, but what about...
1: Lindsay needs a week.
3: Uh-huh.
2: What about, you know, not even an escort? If your girlfriend or your boyfriend, your partner, is in the porn industry.
1: Yeah, yeah.
2: You know?
1: 100%.
2: I mean, it's all the same.
1: 100%.
2: And I get, you know, if that's the case, you know, I'm dating a porn star or whatever... Yeah, I think you might have to go and shower up before we do anything, just simply because sticky, you know?
1: Yeah.
2: So there are exceptions to the rule.
1: Yeah. I'm just not built that way. That's why I've never dated a stripper. I've never dated anybody in the porn industry. I've never been a guy who likes to date someone who dates multiple people at the same time. Just not built that way.
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0: And now, folks, you are about to witness the most amazing, the most astounding living monstrosity of all time.
1: Yeah, that's right, bow, sucker.
2: Yeah.
1: Bow down to your master.
3: Can you dig it? Can you dig it? Can you?

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2: Well, good morning.
0: Greta Van Fleet is going to be in town on March 16th. Yes, next year at the BOK Center. Tickets for you could be yours. 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We got best and worst of the weekend. What's the best thing that happened this weekend and the worst thing that happened this weekend? We've got our listeners are awesome. And Jeff Hensley's going to join us. Going through a divorce, custody, guardianship, name change, any of those things, Jeff can answer how all that works. And he will be in the studio with us at 9. So get your question to us. You can send it, like I said, show@KMOD.com. You can smoke signal it if you'd like. I'll take a paper airplane if you're good enough with it.
2: Pigeons? You good with pigeons?
0: Yeah, I'll send you up to the roof to get it, sure. Every nice. Time pigeon, they okay. All right. Every time, so watching Game of Thrones, right? And they do the pigeon thing where they
2: rape. Ravens, but yeah. Essentially.
0: Pigeons. Okay, yeah. Bird carriers.
2: Yeah.
0: And I don't get it.
2: What do you mean?
0: I don't get it. How do they know where to go?
1: Mm-hmm.
2: How do the pigeons know where to go?
0: I don't know.
2: Because they're not real, bro. They're aliens.
1: They're robots.
0: I don't know. I know it's a thing, right? I don't know how it works. Do they walk the pigeon there the first time and go, this is where...
1: Right.
2: Let it sniff around a little bit.
0: Do they have some seed out and like smell this seed?
1: Mm-hmm.
0: And then the bird just flies around aimlessly until it finds that. I don't understand. I know you're going to explain. I don't know how it works. It's confusing to me. If you think, how do people know the way... They either rely on scent or sight.
1: Right.
0: And sight, usually because you know where you're like, there's the water. I want to go there.
1: Mm-hmm.
2: Mm-hmm.
0: So I'm confused with how it works. Do you have any guesses, Lindsay?
1: Breadcrumbs? Food?
0: Which food?
1: I don't know. Because
0: right. There would be food anywhere.
1: Yeah.
2: Right.
0: I cannot fathom how this works.
1: You can train a dog, but can you train a pigeon?
0: You can absolutely train animals.
1: Yeah.
0: That is... true across the board.
2: Yeah.
0: The only exception are zebras.
2: You can't train zebras?
0: You can't train zebras.
2: Really?
0: Yeah, there was a movement like back in the early days to make, I don't know why I know this, but I do, to make zebras like horses, like, uh-huh. You know, like, hey, pull this, do this. And zebras are like, nah, we're cool with being stripes.
1: Yeah. Huh.
2: I did not know that.
0: You can't domesticate a zebra.
2: Huh.
0: Yeah. Who had that on their bingo card?
2: Not me.
1: Nope.
0: So, yeah, I can't figure out how the pigeon or raven learns to go to that castle or that location.
2: Uh-huh.
0: What do you got, Gimpy?
2: Well, it says here, by using a powerful combination of the Earth's magnetic field, the sun's position, smell, and visual landmarks. Yes, it says that carrier or homing pigeons do not actually know how to deliver messages to a specific person or random location. They only know how to return where they live. So when people use them for mail, they first transported caged birds away from home. And when they released a pigeon with a note, the bird flew straight back to its home base.
0: Okay.
2: So they would raise them in one spot and then take them elsewhere and be like, all right, take this back to the queen.
0: Okay, got it. So, hey, take water, some ammo, whatever that looks like, a couple extra... swords.
2: Right.
0: And these pigeons.
2: Yes.
0: And then they go and they're like, all right, pigeon, send this message home.
2: Yes. It was somebody's job in the military at that point in time.
0: Yeah.
2: To take care of all the pigeons.
0: Right.
2: Like you're bird man. That's your job.
0: So then when they're like, if they're like, oh crap, we can't send any more messages because I only got four.
2: Right.
0: I only brought four of them.
1: Yeah.
0: Then, and do you go, hey, the enemy is advancing. Let us know. And then they send the pigeon, and then they're like...
2: Right? That's a good... How long?
0: Do you think they got it?
1: Yeah.
0: It's been a month.
1: And what if the pigeon was like gunned down on its way home?
0: Or just died.
1: Yeah.
0: For no reason. Just because things die. I'm fascinated by this.
1: Yeah. Then you never get the message.
0: Yeah. And then the pigeon, did they go, all right, yeah, that sounds good. You get on a horse, now you go. Mm-hmm. By the way, they're going to need more pigeons because I think this is the last one.
1: Right.
2: I was curious how long it takes. It says anywhere from 10 minutes to a full day to deliver a message, depending on the distance. A pigeon flies at the speeds of 37 to 56 miles an hour. That's a damn fast pigeon.
0: So when they have those pigeon races, we have seen this before. They take the, if you've never seen this, it is fascinating. Pigeon racing is like a multi-million dollar sport where there's even organized crimes involved in it.
1: Wow.
2: Yeah.
0: There's been crackdowns. I saw a special on some stupid news show. Anyway, and they have these pigeons and they put them in a semi-truck. They drive it far away. And then they open the sides at the same time and the pigeons take off. And whoever gets to the thing first wins.
2: Okay.
0: Feels like a lot of luck.
1: Yeah, it does.
2: Yeah. I wonder if they have, like, you know, like ear tags on them or something.

0: cost and then like a little bit of a participation fee.
1: Here's $75. Thanks for being on the show.
0: Yeah.
1: Thanks, Dave.
0: And they paid me.
1: Yeah. Right, exactly.
2: Right.
0: Because you're not wrong. People will do it just to be on TV. Mm-hmm. But then they'll go, and they paid me.
1: Yeah.
0: Put me up in a nice hotel.
2: Mm-hmm.
0: They let the dog stay.
2: Right. Paid for my taxi over. My flight in.
0: Because there's stories. You can go like down the rabbit hole of shows like Jerry Springer and the people that they had on there and the links producers would go to make sure that they were on the show.
2: Oh, yeah.
0: It was because they would get people that they had a problem where people would just show up mm-hmm. and then never come on the show. They just took the free trip.
1: Right.
0: And they couldn't find them.
1: Right.
0: They couldn't find the colorful people.
1: Right. They're all sightseeing around Chicago or whatever.
2: Yeah.
0: Yeah. And so they had a problem. So the producer, they had to like hire people to like stay with them.
1: Right.
2: Yeah.
1: Right.
0: The whole time.
1: Yeah, that doesn't surprise me.
0: And that sometimes people get drunk and not even be able to make it onto the show.
1: Mm-hmm.
0: Sometimes they would get them drunk to get them on the show.
1: Right.
0: The behind the scenes on that show is pretty appalling, actually.
2: Yeah. It was gross.
1: I would say that some of them, not all of them, were paid to be there
0: as
1: well.
0: Oh, no, 100%.
2: Yeah. And 100%. For every lie that you would tell on that show, or every time you would stand up to start a fight, you would get extra money piled on.
0: Yeah.
1: Well,
2: I had a friend in high school that went on that show, and him and his girlfriend went on to say that she was cheating with one of his friends, and every time that him and this friend would stand up to fight, they would get more money.
1: Well, how much money are we talking about here?
2: I think it came in like $50 increments for every time you would stand up to fight.
1: Wow.
2: Yeah.
1: So you could make some cash in one episode.
2: Yeah, absolutely you could.
1: Okay.
0: $50 doesn't feel like a lot.
2: Back then, though.
0: It wasn't the 20s.
2: No, you're right.
1: It was the late 1900s, bruh.
0: Let's see. They would get springered, where they would scream at guests and like to get them worked up before taping.
1: Whatever. Okay.
0: Oh my gosh. They would get them drunk. We knew that. But then also try to keep them up all night. So they'd be agitated.
2: Yeah.
1: Okay.
0: That's a lot, man.
1: Yeah,
0: but I'm going to be on TV, man.
1: Right. Mm-hmm. Not just any. Jerry Springer.
0: Yeah. They were pre-interviewed a lot. Producers learned what would anger them. And then those emotional pressure points would then be pushed right before taping.
1: Oh, man. Exploiting your hot buttons, huh? Wow.
0: Yeah.
1: Wow.
0: Wow, that's wild. This says the fights weren't necessarily scripted. Security staff and producers described many of the confrontations as genuine, but they occurred inside an environment intentionally designed to make the confrontation happen.
1: Mm-hmm.
0: And Jerry intentionally didn't want to know any of this stuff. Plausible deniability, Mr. President.
2: Yeah.
1: Right.
0: That's awesome and disgusting at the same time.
1: Yeah,
2: it is.
1: Don't have shows like that anymore.
0: I want to know, because there were, like with the Ricky Lake show,
2: mm-hmm.
0: there were some instances where people came back later and it like ruined their lives. I think somebody even killed themselves.
2: Yeah, that was on Jenny Jones.
0: Jenny Jones, okay.
2: Yeah.
0: But is there any of those with Jerry Springer? Like, ooh. Oh, it ruined my life or any of that stuff? Even Extreme Home Makeover people have come forward and be like, it ruined my life.
2: Yes.
0: Having this house. They came to my house. They were here for, 7 days, made this beautiful home that fell apart the day after they left, or I couldn't afford the taxes on it.
2: Yeah.
0: Everything's it's so great to win that stuff on TV, and then they get a tax bill, and they're like, what?
2: Mm-hmm.
0: I had no idea.
1: I was hoping I could find some stories on here, but you're not really finding anything.
0: Right, where are they now?
1: Yeah, like how Jerry Springer ruined my life.
0: He's just a guy who got caught in a situation. He's just like, I just was on TV.
1: Well, he used to be a good, wholesome, like Geraldo, Donahue-type talk show host.
0: Yeah.
1: And then a fight broke out, and then that's when it all turned for him. You know, and they're like, well, listen, we can really bank on this. And then it turned into midget strippers and all kinds of stuff.
2: Oh, and people in the audience showing their boobs.
1: For Jerry beads.
2: Yeah. I just came to the show for my Jerry beads.
0: One producer says they...

0: He did a lot of cocaine and tequila to keep going on the show.
1: Oh, you don't say, huh? Didn't see that one.
0: Awesome. 1 producer who had been sexually abused by her father broke because they were dealing with the story where that was happening and she couldn't handle anymore and left. And that's what kind of really opened the can.
1: Wow.
0: On all the stuff behind the scenes. They considered a necrophilia episode.
1: What?
2: Wow.
1: Had a tough time getting people to admit it. Like, yeah, I totally have sex with the dad.
0: They pitched a story involving a man having an affair who was allegedly a necrophiliac. Oh, God. It fell apart because it was too disgusting for them. Even for them. Huh.
1: The writer's like, all right, we've crossed some lines here, guys.
0: Then there's the episode of I Married a Horse.
1: Okay.
0: Where a man named Mark appeared claiming he had left his family for a Shetland pony. They are nice. Named Pixel.
1: Oh.
0: And described the animals as romantic partner. Even the producers were reportedly nervous about pitching it. The episode was recorded, but controversy was so severe that many stations refused to broadcast it. It became one of the show's most notorious episodes. Jerry later said that when the horse first appeared, he didn't initially realize that it was supposed to be the man's wife.
2: Oh, wow.
0: Jerry, stand here. Okay. Read the prompter. Okay. In 1997, the KKK episode is what really changed the show. The Klan members said Jewish Defense League founder Irv Rubin got into a physical confrontation, and producers said the reaction taught the production team something crucial. Fighting drove ratings. And then that's when the pressure came forward. That's crazy.
1: Mm-hmm.
0: We used to watch, my dad would let me stay up late to watch Robert. It wasn't Robert Downey, was it?
1: Morton Downey Jr.?
0: Is it Morton Downey?
1: I believe so.
0: Where he would smoke on TV?
1: I believe so. Sounds about right. Yeah.
0: Yeah. We would watch that. Man, that guy had a face for radio.
1: Right. He looks like he smokes 3 packs a day.
0: But he was doing Jerry Springer before Jerry Springer was doing Jerry Springer.
1: Okay. The shock TV sort of thing.
0: Mm-hmm. He was doing it before anybody. Mm-hmm. And it was based out of New York. So everybody's like, and he was very New York. So you're like, okay. Mm-hmm.
1: That makes sense. Yeah.
0: We'll tolerate this because it's New York. Yeah.
2: Yeah.
0: Yeah, that's a good show. Anytime we can bring up the Morton Downey show.
1: Oh, yeah.
2: I don't remember him. I don't even, does not ring a bell at all.
0: Really? I mean, you would have been 5 when it was on.
2: Okay.
1: I remember watching it.
0: Right? Really? I'm not sure when it ended, but I can't imagine it was on. Yeah, it ended in 88.
2: Oh, okay.
0: So you would have been 6. But it lived in syndication for a couple years.
1: Yeah.
0: Yeah. Yeah, it was good, man. It had some episodes you'd watch going, what?
1: See, now they need to put stuff like this on Tubi instead of some of the crap that we're watching. Give me some of these old shows like Morton Downey Jr. show, Herman's Head. You know, these great shows from Fox in the early 80s that you can't find anymore. I'd watch them.
0: I think it would do well. You'd probably buy the rights for it. It's probably pretty cheap.
1: Yeah.
0: If no one wants, I'm surprised Netflix doesn't buy it.
1: For real. Just to have content. People would watch it.
0: Right. In their quest for documentation or a domination of the whole entertainment world.
1: Right.
2: Yeah.
0: They're eventually going to be the only place to watch anything, and we're going to have to pay like $100 a day.
1: It is in that moment that I start reading.
0: I don't think so.
1: No.
0: You'll just play video games.
1: Exactly. Yeah.
0: You'll start watching the shows in the video games that the right. that the NPCs are watching.
1: Yep.
0: All right, we got to take a break. It's Monday. That means we want to know the best and worst of the weekend. Get yours to us, BMMS, and whatever that is, to 82945. What's the best and what's the worst of your weekend?
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13: Scenic Blue Ridge Mountain trails and sunny afternoons at local breweries. 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
2: Man charged after creating AI-generated pictures of venomous snake. This happened in Santa Ana, California, where a man is now facing charges after an AI-generated photo of a snake caused a panic in the area and wasted community resources. Last week, residents in an area neighborhood were put on high alert after a photograph of a Gaboon viper was allegedly shared by Joel Cyprian, who called police once it started making the rounds last Monday. Police issued a warning regarding the highly venomous snake and told people not to approach it if they came near it. Some people online were skeptical of the photo and called it out as AI generated, to which Cyprian responded by saying, "I wish it was AI. It's in my backyard, and it's scary." Then on Tuesday, he confessed to creating the photo, and he's now facing charges for creating the fake police report as well. Speculation is that any charge would be a misdemeanor and would be worth up to 6 months in jail and a fine of up to $1,000.
0: I don't get it. I don't get the picture. I don't understand what's happened.
2: Well, it started off as a prank that went too far because the police ended up getting involved.
0: Right, but you would just call the police and say there's a snake in my boot or whatever. Right? I don't understand the sharing part. Wouldn't you just call the police and be like, there's a snake in my backyard, and they show up?
2: Yeah.
3: You would think.
0: Wouldn't that be the end of it? Then they show up and go, nope, there was no, it's gone now.
3: Mm-hmm. Mm-hmm.
0: I'm just saying, like, the chain of events of how these things work, this doesn't match.
2: Right. Like, you would think that if it was removed, or since there was no snake at all, but the fact that the police report, they shared the photo and scared the neighborhood.
0: I don't think that's a criminal thing. He's not yelling fire in a crowded theater.
3: Right.
2: It kind of is.
0: Nope, he's not. It's not in their yard.
2: But it is in the vicinity, supposedly.
0: It's not a criminal thing. Now, wasting resources, sure.
2: Yeah.
0: Sure. But again, why didn't they just show up and go, we don't see a snake?
3: Causing panic?
2: Yeah.
3: I guess maybe there's a criminal charge there. I don't know. But it is dumb. Man arrested after faking medical emergency to get out of his Red Lobster bill. So there's a guy in Georgia, 26-year-old feller named Abdul Hakim Rashid, and he went to the Red Lobster, ran up $63 worth of food, and then he's like, ah, hell, I can't pay for this. So what's he do? Has a grabber, at least pretend to have one anyway. They said medical emergency. They didn't say what kind of emergency, though, so I just assume like a heart attack, an infarction or something like that. Anyhow, so call the ambulance. Ambulance takes him to the hospital. They realize, yeah, nothing, ain't nothing wrong with it. You're fine. Well, somehow the police got involved because they arrested him the next day, charged him with theft of services and unlawful conduct during a 911 call. They put him in jail, set his bond at $3,000, but he can't afford the $300 for a bail bondsman either.
0: No, he couldn't even afford the bill for the restaurant.
2: $63.
3: He's still sitting in jail.
0: $63. What'd you order? Were you by yourself?
3: That's a good question. I'd imagine that he'd be by himself. They didn't say anybody else was involved. But, I mean, okay, so you get like, you go in there, you get the most expensive thing on the menu, right? Maybe an extra lobster straight out the tank for yourself?
0: Sure. I'm sure that's the one. You want that one? Wink, wink. Okay.
2: Yeah. You get the crab legs and the lobster tail.
0: Right, you get the captain's feast or whatever it's called.
3: Yeah.
2: Land and sea.
3: Extra.
0: Land and sea. Is that what it's called?
2: I think so.
0: Okay.
3: Extra cheddar biscuits?
0: Yeah.
3: Yeah, because they're so good?
0: Yeah. Mm. I ain't hating, man. I think Red Lobster's delicious.
2: Yeah.
0: We don't even talk about the cheddar biscuits.
2: Mm-hmm.
0: So good they can have their own spot on the grocery shelf.
3: You think?
2: Yep.
3: I think you might have something there.
0: Yeah. But I ain't doing that for $63. It's going to have to be, I'm going to make it worth it.
3: Absolutely. If you're going to go to jail, you got to spend at least a couple hundred dollars. We're getting top shelf drinks. Not only that, most expensive thing on the menu.
0: Mm-hmm. I wonder, is defrauding an innkeeper, because that's what it's called if you do that, right? I wonder, is that a, I'm losing the word, but when you get arrested, detained, is that a detainable offense? Like they take you away in a squad car, or is that just an summons to appear in court?
2: Oh,
3: they apparently this guy got arrested at the hospital the next day when they released him from the hospital. You're coming with me, so I guess it is a detainable offense. But he's still in.
0: Right, right.
3: I mean, it's still theft, no matter how you look at it.
0: I just think defrauding an innkeeper over $63 probably shouldn't warrant you taking up space in the jail.
3: You would think.
0: Is it wrong? Yeah. Should you get in trouble? Yeah.
3: Mm-hmm.
0: But to put you in with the person who, you know, shoved their baby in a washing machine feels not the right thing.
2: Right.
0: It feels a little distant.
3: You know, criminals come in all different levels.
0: County removes flock cameras and finds a mystery.
3: Uh-oh.
0: So there's been an initiative across the country for flock cameras to go away. And in Florida and St. Lucie County, they're taking down all the license plate readers. But they found 11 cameras. They don't know who they belong to. See, they went through and decided to take these all down. And as they were taking them down, they were like, oh, these aren't part of the process. We don't know who these are. And so they put a sticker on it saying, hey, you got to remove this camera. They don't know who was accessing the camera. They don't know where the data went. They don't know who had access. They don't know anything about these cameras.
2: So they're not part of that county. They're just some voyeurism type thing.
0: But think about it. I don't know anything about flock cameras, but I would imagine they're numbered so the flock company can go, oh, number 40, even light poles are numbered.
3: Right.
0: So they know which one to work on.
2: Yeah.
0: I would imagine the same thing, right? I would imagine that they're numbered. But how would we know, or the county, who it's not their product to maintain.
3: Right.
0: Check on it or no. Any ill-willed person or malice that's intended could put up a camera, and who would be the wiser?
3: Right. And we got to figure out, well, whose are these and why are they using them? Is it a private citizen that decided to put them all up, or is it some company that's just like, yeah, you know what, we'll be fine.
2: Right. Would it be like Google Earth or like the FBI or interesting?
0: Yeah. They don't know who's putting them up.
3: Mm-hmm.
0: All right. We got to take a break. We'll be back.
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3: 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Oklahoma Sooner football is on KMOD. This Saturday, it's the Red River Rivalry. Oklahoma against Texas in Dallas. Now, your pregame with Chris Blake starts at 11:30 and the kickoff is at 2:30. 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
1: Good morning. It's the Big Mad Morning Show. BMMS, whatever you'd like to say to 82945. Our NFL predictions this week, we all were right on two of them. We were 2-1, which we are still tied 9-3 overall. So I was the only one to pick the Chiefs to win. I was the only one to pick the Jets to win, and they didn't. And then we all picked San Francisco, so we'll do another set of picks this week. Chiefs have a bye week, so we're picking the Raiders instead. So let's see what Lindsay has for Balls to the Wall Sports.

0: Well, Saturday saw three top 25 teams take losses, all against teams that were also ranked. Number 5, Ohio State, thumped number 14, Iowa, 31-14. Number 7, Alabama, dismantled number 16, Mississippi State, 56-23. And number 25, Missouri, shocked number 8, Florida, 45-17.
1: That game's crazy because everybody was saying Florida might be one of the best teams in the country.
0: Yeah.
2: Oh, yeah.
1: They weren't that day.
0: No. And as a result, the new AP Top 25 poll has the top 5 spots unchanged, with Texas retaining the top spot, followed by Georgia, Notre Dame, Miami, and Ohio State. Florida's loss led them to plummet from number 8 to number 16 for the week's biggest drop. Missouri, in turn, had the biggest gain, jumping 11 spots to number 14. Of course, the Sooners take on Texas in the Red River Rivalry game this Saturday, and the pregame starts at 11:30.
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1: I was surprised that that game's 2:30.
0: Yeah.
2: Why's that? You figure it'd be in prime time?
1: No, historically, that game is very early in the day, like at 11, because of the good amount of drinking that happens to try and curb the problems.
2: Yeah. Okay.
0: Yeah, and we'll probably all want to be drinking a lot more this year. The Bears did, of course, take care of business on their way to a 23-12 victory over the Jets from Soldier Field. Tyson Bagent started under center and threw for 268 yards and an interception. Kyle Manungai led the way for the Bears after carrying the ball 30 times for 146 yards and a couple scores. Chicago is now 3-1. Geno Smith completed 8 of his 15 pass attempts for 119 yards and a touchdown for Gangrene. New York is now 1-3. And that's your Balls of the Wall Sports. I'm Lindsay on 97.5 KMOD.
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0: Good morning. 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
1: Good morning, Corbin. 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
0: Good morning, Gimpy.
2: Good morning, Corbin. So the 20th annual Cancer Sucks concert's coming up. That's Saturday after Thanksgiving, November 28th. Got Ozolution, Local Guy Circus. We'll have our winner from the Battle of the Bands that we're going to do here coming up. And, of course, Dirty Honey headlining the entire show. You want to go? 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
0: Best and worst of the weekend. What's the best thing that happened this weekend and the worst thing that happened this weekend? BMMS and whatever that is to 82945. What's the best and what's the worst? Lindsay.
1: Man, I had a great weekend. It was full of football, a little bit of traveling, and great weather. It's hard to think of a worst. I even had interaction with firemen this weekend.
0: Where'd you travel to?
1: Arkansas, Rogers. A childhood friend of mine. Her daughter had a homecoming this weekend, and her daughter asked my son to it. So we went there, and he took her to homecoming, which was awesome. Oh. Yeah.
2: But you didn't go for bikes, blues, and barbecue, did you?
1: No.
0: So you, did you and her cook this up?
1: No. I didn't even know that, we didn't know that our kids were actually chit-chatting. We didn't even know, he just came to me and said, hey, I've been invited to homecoming. I'm like, oh, awesome. Good for you. And he's like, in Arkansas. I'm like, huh? I had no idea.
0: Is he reciprocating or did he?
1: Yeah. Yeah.
0: No, I mean, she's coming here for.
1: Yeah. Mm-hmm.
0: When's that?
1: The 13th. Yeah. So, yeah. There's a little love blossoming maybe. I don't know.
0: Oh, God.
1: Yeah. Yeah.
0: What's the worst of the weekend?
1: I don't know. Maybe my body's a little sore from unpacking still and hanging pictures and shelving units and, yeah, just unpacking boxes and stuff like that, I guess. Lifting and carrying and, yeah.
0: Best and worst of the weekend. What's the best part of the weekend? What's the worst part of the weekend? Gimpy, what's the best and what's the worst?
2: Oh, it's... the weekend was just kind of meh. You know what I mean? Nothing really exciting happened. I'll start off with the worst part of the weekend. Worst part of the weekend, bikes, blues, and barbecues this weekend. Like in Rogers, Lindsay went there but didn't go there. But I wanted to go. It's something I've been doing last, I don't know, 6, 7, 8, 10 years, something like that. And I didn't get to go this weekend because I had to work. I had this remote downtown. I guess this would probably be the best part of the weekend. Sure, why not? The folks that owned the Tulsa Theater, the Mayo family, they decided to sell. And so they had a little farewell concert, kind of block party sort of thing. And it was cool. It was cool. I mean, when I get there, they had local orchestra playing, and they were doing rock songs, you know. So when I say orchestra, we're talking violins and cellos and stuff like that. And I thought that was kind of cool. They had a karaoke contest out there. I did not sing. Mm. But the get behind that was if you can sing the song Eleanor Rigsby without the words, you get $500.
1: Wow.
0: How do you sing a song without words?
2: You got to know the song.
1: Without the lyrics in front of
2: without
1: you.
2: Without the lyrics.
0: Oh, yeah, I was like, how do you sing a song without the words?
2: You just hum it. So, yeah, without using the lyrics or at all whatsoever, you get $500. And there was only one gal that tried while I was there. So maybe she got the $500. Who knows? But all in all, it was like I said, it was a nice weekend. Good weather, you know, had fun downtown. Yeah.
0: Best and worst of the weekend. What's the best part of the weekend? What's the worst part of the weekend? Best part of the weekend was Saturday. The weather was absolutely perfect. It was the perfect day to watch football outside, mm-hmm. on the TV, to go to a football game. It was just perfect. I don't know if there could have been any improvement to how great Saturday was, weather-wise. The worst part of the weekend would have to be my kid. We were on a walk yesterday, and my kids wanted to race, and they were on their scooters, and I gave them a head start and decided to run to try and beat them. Don't worry, I did. I smoked them.
1: Good.
0: But my I hamstring.
1: Oh, no.
0: I haven't done anything physical like that, ran in a while. I'm just acting like I'm Usain Bolt out there. I'm like, what? I was done. I was like, what am I doing? So sore today. You're like, what am I doing? This is dumb. I'm dumb, but I won, though. Oh, I won.
2: Yeah, that's what matters.
0: It is what matters, because there's winners and there's losers.
1: Uh-huh, that's right. Uh-huh.
0: And if you're going to challenge somebody, you better know what you're getting into.
2: What are you going to do next time they ask you to race?
0: I'm going to beat them again.
2: I will pull a hammy every time. And, as long as I win.
0: Yeah. And you people out there, they're like, you dick, not letting your kids win. That's right. Because there's going to come a time they are going to beat me. And it's fine. I'd rather beat their asses now so I can explain what's happening rather than they think they're going to beat Fred or George or Sarah or Karen. Right. And then they're crying and not understand, like, hey, you win. You keep trying.
1: Exactly.
0: It's all good. You're the one raising softies by letting them win. My wife's always, we'll play like a video game, and I play. They're like, you gotta let them win. I'm like, no, I don't. Well, how are they gonna build confidence? I don't know.
2: By getting better?
1: They're pretty. They should be confident. Mm. What? They are.
0: What does that have to do with anything?
1: Hey, they can build confidence by being pretty.
0: So if you're ugly, you can't be confident?
2: Pretty much, basically.
1: That's true. They have to win
0: games. You're the one saying that.
1: That's when they have to win at something
0: else. Best and worst of the weekend. What's the best part of the weekend? What's the worst part of the weekend? Best part was passing my weld test to get my STEAM card, which means $10 more an hour. Worst part, not only did the part for my motorcycle not get here, now I can't open the gas cap to put gas in the pipe, or in the bike. Yeah. Best of the weekend, got my four-year-old a four-wheeler. Worst of the weekend, she had a bad asthma flare-up and spent the weekend at Tulsa Children's Hospital trying to keep her O2 levels above 90.
2: Oh, that sucks.
1: Yeah.
0: Yeah, that's terrifying. The idea that that's something, 4 years old, like, and a four-wheeler? Whew. That feels wild.
2: I get them a helmet. They're fine.
1: Yeah. Teach them young on it.
0: Because four-wheeler accidents aren't common.
2: Now, here's the deal. We don't know if that's like a legit four-wheeler. Gas-powered. Could be a power wheel.
0: You mean like the little pink Jeeps?
2: Yeah. I had one. Not a pink Jeep, but I had a four-wheeler.
0: Sure.
1: We got Marcus was four when he got a four-wheeler. Four or five. And unfortunately for Kevin, I think, because he really wanted him to get into it. He was too afraid to ever ride it. So, I mean, we ended up selling it. But if that's what they wanted, you know.
0: They're four.
1: I mean, yeah, but you can take interest in it at that young.
0: Sure. Best was I slept till 10 a.m. yesterday and had an awesome pedicure massage. Mm. A nail massage? Mm-hmm. Worst was preteen attitude. 0 out of 10. Do not recommend. Oh, I had this conversation with my wife this weekend, and that is... everybody's, when you have a baby, they're always like, oh, it'll get easier. No, it won't.
2: It actually gets worse.
0: It's harder. Because they can talk.
2: Yeah, and talk back.
0: And have opinions. They do not just conform and do what we ask.
2: Unless you beat them with a stick.
0: Yeah, and even then, that's not a good idea.
2: Right.
0: That's why some of y'all get shot by your kids.
2: Right. Beats me with that stick one more time.
0: All right, we got tickets to Greta Van Fleet we're going to give away. We'll do that coming up here in a little bit.
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0: 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And tickets to Greta Van Fleet are up for grabs. We announced the show last week. 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Right now, we're going to play Note Off. I'm going to play a note of a famous song. You guess it correctly, and you're going to get the tickets to see Greta Van Fleet. I want to say this is not easy. I think this one's kind of challenging.
1: Okay.
0: But I feel like when I say that, it's never true. So we'll find out. Let's go to the phones. Good morning. You're on the air. What is your name? Let's try that. Good morning. You're on the air. What is your name?
2: Hudson.
0: Hudson?
2: Yeah, Hudson.
0: All right, Hudson. I'm going to play a famous part of a famous song. And if you guess it correctly, you're getting tickets to see Greta Van Fleet, okay?
2: All right.
0: Here's the clue. I'm going to play it again.
2: White Wedding by Billy Idol.
0: No, that is not White Wedding by Billy Idol. Have a great day.
3: I do not believe you.
0: Good morning. You're on the air. What is your name?
4: David.
0: David, how are you?
4: I'm great, man. How are you doing?
0: Good. Let me play the clue. You guess it correctly, you're getting tickets, okay?
4: All right.
0: What song is that?
4: Billy Idol, White Wedding.
0: It is not Billy Idol, White Wedding.
4: Bummer.
0: Bummer indeed. Good morning. You're on the air. What is your name?
5: Ivory.
0: Ivory, how are you today?
5: I'm good.
0: Good. Ivory, I'll play the clue. You guessed correctly. You're getting the tickets, okay?
5: Okay.
0: What is it?
5: Can you play it again?
0: You did perfect, but yeah, I'll play it again. What is that?
5: Is it Countdown something?
0: Countdown something?
5: Oh my gosh. That's all I got.
0: Sorry, that's incorrect. Thank you for playing.
5: Okay.
0: See you later. Good morning. You're on the air. What is your name?
6: Richard.
0: Richard, how are you today?
6: Wonderful.
0: Good. Here's the clue. Richard, if you know what that is, you're getting tickets to Greta Van Fleet. What is it?
6: Billy Idol, White Wedding.
0: It is not Billy Idol, White Wedding. Oh. Good morning. You're on the air. What is your name?
7: My name is John.
0: John, I'll play the clue. You guess it correctly, you're getting the tickets, okay?
7: Okay.
0: What is it?
7: I'm going to go with, is it White Wedding Part 1 by Billy Idol?
0: It is not.
1: Is there a part 2?
0: Is there a part 2? Okay.
3: We'll never know.
0: Good morning. You're on the air. What is your name?
8: Hey, it's Ricky.
0: Ricky, how are you, bud?
8: Good.
0: Good, man. It's good to hear from you. Let me play the clue. You tell everybody what it is, okay?
8: All right. Is it Rebel Yell?
0: It is Rebel Yell, man. Congratulations.
1: All right.
0: Hang on the line, okay?
8: Okay.
0: Job. All right, we're going to take a break and we'll be back.
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0: 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BMMS and whatever you'd like to say to 82945. You know, there are days you ask the bed, and then there are days you ask the bed.
1: Yeah, sometimes you just ask the bed.
0: Today has been one of those days for me.
2: It's always have case to Mondays.
0: I wouldn't say that. That feels like an excuse, right?
1: Yeah.
0: To me, when someone goes, oh, someone's having a case of the Mondays, they're not taking ownership. They're blaming a day of the week.
1: Right.
0: Rather than, I'm a human filled with errors, and you got to witness one, and I'm admitting it.
1: You know, it takes a strong person to admit when you're wrong, Corbin.
0: Let me know when you find those people.
1: Yep.
0: Let's see what Gimpy has in his 4x4.
1: Hey, Corbin, it says here that Russia's public health agency is monitoring a possible plague outbreak. A possible exposure to the plague has about 200 people in Russia under medical observation. The White House says that they're monitoring the reports and related quarantines in Russia. Russian officials say a woman who was an employee at an anti-plague research institute in Irkutsk has died from an unspecified form of the disease. Russia's public health agency says that she had originally been diagnosed with pneumonia of unknown causes, and they are monitoring people who may have been exposed to her.
0: So, I went down the rabbit hole because I'm fascinated by this because it splashes. The headline splashes for sure. People die of the plague every year.
3: Yeah.
1: Yeah.
0: It's quite, I don't want to say it's common, but it happens every year in America.
1: Yeah.
0: Right? 200 feels a little bit concerning, obviously. But here are the symptoms should you think you might have the plague.
1: Nice.
0: Fever and chills.
1: Oh, God.
0: Headaches and muscle aches.
1: Oh, God.
0: Extreme weakness or fatigue.
1: No.
0: Nausea or vomiting. So I hope that helps you figure out if you have the plague or not. By the way, when you have the plague or you think you have the plague, show up unmasked somewhere.
3: Right.
1: Right.
0: Hey, I think I have the plague.
1: Let's see how that works out for you.
0: Where have you been? I don't know. Everywhere?
1: Right.
3: Man.
1: Well, I went on a plane and took a little flight, and then I went to the grocery store.
0: Go see the movie Contagion if you have not seen this movie, and watch how fast something spreads.
1: Uh-huh. I'll just look 6 years ago at COVID, right? And when in 2019, it's like, we're watching it. And then it shut the entire world down.
0: It isn't contaminated lettuce.
3: No.
1: No, that is true. That is true. What else we got here? OpenAI safety worker says the company is broken. David Robinson is his name, and he has penned a scathing essay in The Atlantic where he says the tech company's culture is broken. Now, he says he used to write the safety reports when OpenAI had a major product launch, and he argues the risks posed by AI models are so great that their safety systems should be on par with a nuclear power plant.
0: Yeah.
1: Yeah.
0: That feels like a good idea.
1: Yeah, but they're not. It's fine. They're policing each other.
0: Well, but the okay, I'll come to the defense of AI. If you put limits on how strong, like how much power it could generate,
1: right?
0: Because they knew the limits and where the danger line was. We don't know that with AI. We don't know where the line is,
1: right?
0: But the more it can do, learn from itself, the better it can get.
1: Yeah.
0: What did I see? That it solved a Napoleon cryptic message in 6 hours.
3: Oh, wow.
0: They've been studying it for years and haven't been able to figure it out.
1: And it got it in 6 hours.
0: That's pretty insane.
1: You could do better, AI. SI. It's all SI now. Super intelligence. Speaking of SI, Trump creates the SIF agency, the SIF agency. President Trump says there's a new super intelligence force, or SIF, up and running. And in a post on Truth Social over the weekend, he said the primary goal is to ensure the U.S. is the world leader in SI. The agency will work closely with public interest groups, religious organizations, and critical infrastructure providers and other related teams.
0: Speaking of Trump, did you see when he came to town? When he came to Oklahoma last week and drove up there? Apparently, they had his vehicle's going 100 miles an hour.
1: Yeah.
0: Listen. I guess that's cool. It feels really reckless.
3: Yeah, it does.
0: Because when you have the leader of the free world in a car and you hit a, I don't know, a bump in the road.
1: Right.
0: A deer jumps out.
1: Right.
0: I don't know.
1: Right.
0: Luff stuff you can't control.
3: Right.
0: And you have to, oh, God. Just feels not like a good idea.
1: No. But that's why he rides in the middle of the pack, right? In case there's any deers or anything that want to jump out in the middle of the road, they hit it before the president does.
0: I don't think it's for deer, but I see your point.
1: You know? It's like taking a bullet, but, you know, taking a deer instead.
0: And I'm curious to the logistics on that, because when the president comes to a city, they shut traffic down in both lanes. You can't travel on it at all.
1: Right.
0: So how do they get everybody off the interstate?
1: The video I saw, they didn't get anybody off the interstate because there were trucks going the other way, semis going the other way. I'm like, okay.
0: So like, but they, no one could get on the interstate. They had like a buffer around the president.
1: Sure, I guess.
3: He's like, whatever, I'm in Oklahoma, I'm safe.
1: Right.
0: Oh, I'm confident he thinks that all the time.
3: Right.
1: Lastly here, a Tulsa fundraiser supports Oklahoma veterans through housing and suicide prevention services. A Tulsa fundraiser is giving people a chance to experience some of downtown's rooftops while raising money to support Oklahoma veterans. The second annual Top of the Town fundraiser is set for this Thursday from 6 p.m. to 9 p.m. Now, guests can visit down six downtown rooftop locations through the evening with food and drinks and music available at each stop. The event includes the Reunion Center, the Phil Tower Building, the Mayo Hotel, Mayo 420, giggity, and the Hyatt Place, along with Tulsa Club Hotel.

0: How about them Chiefs? They rode their star running back to a 30-27 win over the Raiders from Vegas.
1: I mean, it wasn't just a star running back, but I think we've got to make sure we play this first.
2: Appreciate it.
1: Oh, I didn't have it queued up.
2: Appreciate it.
3: But we're winning. We're going to win the game.
0: Kenneth Walker, the third, rushed for almost 180 yards to go with a pair of touchdowns. Tyquan Thornton caught two touchdown passes before leaving with a gruesome injury.
1: Yeah, it was a wild injury.
0: Yeah, Kansas City is now 4-0. Kirk Cousins tossed two touchdowns and a pick for Vegas, which slipped to 3-1. Chiefs are the only team now in the AFC that remain undefeated.
1: Yeah, that doesn't mean anything.
0: It's cool.
1: But that definitely beat two teams that were considered to be really good, mm-hmm. right? The Raiders, I think they look good. I think the Raiders look good, man. I like this Raiders team. I don't like Kirk Cousins at the helm. That's what happens to Kirk Cousins. Those high-pressure moments, he does not excel in.
0: Yeah.
1: He did Kirk Cousins things.
4: Right.
1: Right?
4: And it cost him.
1: And Kenneth Walker, absolute gem on the team, right? What a stud that guy is. Just watching videos of people seeing him run and run the ball online and him breaking tackles is just so awesome to watch.
0: Yeah.
1: So awesome to watch. But I thought the game was maybe one of the more entertaining games, definitely in the history of our Raiders rivalry in a long time, but just in general.
0: Yeah.
1: So good.
0: The 49ers remain alone atop the NFC West after they beat the Broncos 24-14 in Santa Clara. Brock Purdy threw for 218 yards and two touchdowns for the Niners, who improved to 4-0. The Niners are going to visit the 3-1 Seahawks on Sunday.
1: How about the idea that at the beginning of the season, everybody was like, the Chargers and Broncos are going to be awesome. The Chargers are 0-4.
0: Yeah.
1: The Broncos are 2-2. Granted, we still have a couple more months of football, and it doesn't matter how you play in September. It matters how you play in November and December, right?
0: Mm-hmm.
1: So a lot can still happen, but wild.
0: Yeah. CBS Sports has announced they are moving on from Tony Romo as one of the lead voices of the network's NFL coverage. However, it appears the former Dallas Cowboy star is making out quite nicely with his settlement. Sports media shakeup has been in full effect at the network since Romo's very public OWI arrest back in July. The ex-NFL quarterback was sidelined after driving intoxicated during a golf tournament weekend in Wisconsin. CBS and Romo agreed to part ways on Friday after the veteran broadcaster missed three consecutive NFL weekends. Former Texans star J.J. Watt moved into Romo's spot as lead color analyst alongside Jim Nantz the 2026 season. Many around the industry have been wondering how much Romo will receive from his remaining contract. CBS originally gave Romo a standout 10-year, $180 million deal before the 2020 season. The exact amount that Romo received in the settlement is not fully known, but the two sides avoided going to court, which points to Romo receiving a large portion of the $72 million he had remaining on his contract.
1: That, first of all, you can't blame him. Like, yeah, I'll leave. That sounds good. Yeah. He's going to get picked up somewhere else.
4: Oh, yeah.
1: And even if he got 10% of that deal, $18 million to walk away.
0: Mm-hmm.
1: Once he's done with whatever health situation he's apparently dealing with, I'm not sure how, because he's golfing in town.
0: Right.
1: I mean, maybe that's what he's doing. Then I could see him getting picked up Amazon or ESPN. I could see him getting picked up.
4: Oh, yeah, for sure.
1: He's an entertaining announcer.
0: Yeah, he's good at it.
1: J.J. Watt, not an entertaining announcer.
0: Mm-hmm.
1: I watched part of the London game this weekend, and Jason Kelsey was on the broadcast. I didn't think he did very good.
0: No.
4: Okay.
1: He's a good commentator, like, on the desk, but I didn't enjoy, like, I just didn't enjoy his look at the teams, and I don't know, it just felt too chummy.
0: Yeah, maybe. I think people feel like they either like him or they don't. It's black and white with Jason
1: Kelsey. Well, I like Jason Kelsey,
0: yeah.
1: But I'm talking about as a broadcaster for commentating the sports, mm-hmm. either giving the color analyst, right? He definitely has insight in the game and knows what he's talking about. Maybe just because his presentation, it's like when Dennis Miller did Monday Night Football.
4: Okay.
1: You remember?
4: Yeah.
1: And
4: it seems weird.
1: You were like, oh, wow, he's a sports guy? Okay, cool. and you thought it would be good, and it wasn't. Yeah. It wasn't good because he's so chummy and fun. You're like, I don't know how to take you seriously.
0: Right. Yeah. So apparently Romo said, he's 46, by the way. I didn't know that.
1: How old did you think he was?
0: I thought he was closer to 40, 41, 42. And, yeah. Okay. He said that he wants to spend more time with his family following the departure. It's not out of the realm of possibility that he does try to get back into broadcasting in the future.
1: Sure is a weird way to spend time with your family while you're golfing.
0: Yeah.
4: Right? Yeah, maybe they're out there with some. Driving a golf cart around, drink a couple beers.
1: Doubt
0: it.
1: Not on the tour.
0: Right.
1: Not when you're doing the tour that way, right?
4: Right.
0: And that's your Balls to the Wall Sports. I'm Lindsay on 97.5 KMOD.
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0: Good morning. It's the Big Mad Morning Show. Jeff Finzel will join us at 9. 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Good morning, Lindsay.
1: Good morning, Corbin. 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And that is your chance to win $1,000. You've got another chance coming up at 9 o'clock this morning. Be listening. Good luck.
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2: 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John Moore and Johnny Mullinax, local guy, cowboy Jim Garling, and a whole hell of a lot more. 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
0: All right, time for Our Listeners Are Awesome. And joining us on the line right now is Kevin. Hey, Kevin, how are you?
3: Hey, good morning.
0: It's great to talk to you, man.
3: I'm doing pretty well.
0: Good.
3: Hey, thanks for having me.
0: Yeah, of course, man. It says you've been married 22 years. How'd you meet your wife?
3: She was going around the neighborhood with her daughter selling Girl Scout cookies and stopped at my house.
0: And you bought?
3: And as it turned out.
0: How many did you buy that day? How many did you buy?
3: Oh, like a couple of boxes. Yeah. She lived the next street over. We had never met. And it just so happened she stopped at my house, and her daughter and my daughter were friends in school.
0: And so did you go, did you ask her out then, or did you wait till you saw her again? How did you make that next step happen?
3: So I'm pretty awkward around girls, and it was probably funny to watch. But yeah, we just visited off and on here and there, and as the weeks went on, our kids were playing together, and you know, we'd go over there and to her house and have pizza and watch TV. And finally I just got it up and nerve and asked her out on a real date, and kind of went from there. It was hard for me to ask her on a date because I am awkward.
0: Yeah. How excited was your daughter at the idea of becoming like sisters to her friend?
3: Yeah, they all got along really well. I don't remember exactly how excited she was, but she was, you know, 100% good. She was like 8 years old at the time. I guess she was pretty excited. They, of course, like I said, they were in school together and everything. And yeah.
0: That's a pretty cool story of how you guys met. It says here that we'll get to what you do now, but how long have you been in the oil and gas industry?
3: Oh, since 1987.
0: What made you want to get into that industry?
3: I was right out of high school and I needed a job. And I went to work for a large oil and gas manufacturer in my hometown. And I started in as just a low-level guy. I got into machining and metalworking at that time. And I fell in love with it. I always knew I was going to be in some kind of industry. And as soon as I fell in love with machining, I knew that was it. And that's the direction my life went, machining and engineering and that type of thing. I did that in my hometown for about 9 years. I moved to Tulsa in 96 and just kept on. And I've supervised a few different shops, worked in engineering departments, done a lot of tooling and stuff like that for oil and gas. But oil and gas isn't really where I necessarily focused at. It's just kind of what kind of naturally evolved because of the area that we're in. And it's something that I knew. So that's where we went to with it.
0: And how did you decide to start your own company? Did somebody recommend it to you? Because that's not an easy thing to just decide to do financially, mentally, the amount of time it demands. Like, how did you decide that?
3: Yeah. It's just something I always knew I was going to do. Like, I would work for other shops and see the way that I didn't like working for other people. I did not like working for other people. I didn't like having that cloud over my head of any time I could walk in and somebody could fire me or lay off. And I've been through so many different ownership changes with other companies, and it's always up in the air whether you're going to have a job or not the next day. And I just had this drive inside of me where I just knew that I was going to start my own shop someday. So probably 2010, I was working for another company, and we were a single income family, and I kind of needed extra money. So I just started doing this on the side as a side gig, and I was just mainly consulting and doing prototype and did some engineering work for other people. And as it turned out, it just kept growing from there. And then 9 years ago in 2017, I just pulled the plug and said, let's do this. I'm tired of working for other people, and I think we can make a go at it. And we did. And yeah, the financial strain, the stepping out, I mean, there's so much unknown when you do that. But that's where we went, because I couldn't not do it. Let me just say that. I couldn't not do it. If I wouldn't have done it, I would have regretted it for the rest of my life.
0: People always talk a big game of like, oh, I'm going to start my own company one day. I'm going to do this. And they don't realize the amount of work. It's like having another child.
3: Oh, yeah. Yeah. And the financial strain, like you said, we spent all of the money that I had and we had in 401k and savings and everything within the first 8 months. I mean, we just spent everything. And the common misconception when you start your own business is people think, oh, you just start your own business and all of a sudden you're making all this money. Well, you're not, because you don't have a client base yet. And it took me a while to build up a client base where we're actually starting to make a little bit of money and where it wasn't so stressful financially. So the first year that we were doing this, it was really, really, really hard. Really hard. I mean, I wouldn't say that I ever thought, well, I made a mistake and I would go back. But, you know, I wake up 3 o'clock in the mornings going, what the heck did I just do?
0: Right. Taking the chance. Right. It says here that you have built stuff for the International Space Station. How did you get them as a client?
3: Well, they weren't really my direct clients. So in early 2000s, I went to work for an aerospace company in Broken Arrow. They had this part that they were building. They were having a lot of trouble getting it to run right. It was a machining job. And I went to work for this company. They hired me in to run their shop. And I went out, and it was a really cool looking little part, about the size, I mean, you could hold it in your hand. And I worked on it for a couple of days, got it to running well. And we made a couple hundred of them, I guess. And a few weeks later, I was like, hey, what is that little thing for anyways? And it's like, oh, yeah, that's a contract for the ISS. I was like, you're kidding me.
2: Do you know what the part was and, like, what it was supposed to, like, what was the function of said part?
3: They wouldn't tell me.
2: Oh, of course not.
3: Yeah.
0: No,
3: actually, not really. You have all your drawings and your technical data in front of you. And sometimes it'll tell you on the drawing, like, the name of the part, but oftentimes they keep that kind of vague for protection. And I was under NDAs, and we're under NDAs on everything that we build. So most of the stuff that we make, we're just like, yeah, it kind of does this. And that's about as far as we can really take it.
2: Probably makes the toilet
3: especially with
2: flush.
3: The aerospace stuff. Yeah, probably a toilet handle or something like that. But I tell you what it looks like. It looks like a wheel with one side of it cut off. And I could not even tell you begin to tell you what it did.
0: Sure. Do you make things now that you can't tell us?
3: No. We build, so really what we build a lot of pertains to energy and oil and gas production. Like we build a lot of high pressure pumping components, high pressure valves, things that are used in refineries, like switching valves, used to direct gas flow one way or the other, however they're mixing whatever they're mixing that day. I couldn't put it on my social media page. Right.
0: I understand.
3: I could talk to you about it. I could, you know, if you were come to visit me, I could show you what we're doing. I wouldn't be able to show you any technical documents, but I could show you some of the products we make.
0: Here's a question. I may be getting in the weeds, but I'm going to ask a question about business.
3: Sure.
0: And do you talk or think about AI and how it can work into your business, especially as a local company? And you know, everybody says, oh, manufacturing, AI is never going to touch manufacturing or any of those type of jobs. But I'm curious if that's a conversation that you think about or an ideology you think about.
3: I have thought about it a lot, and I've had this conversation a lot, even with my guys out here in the shop. And so machining is kind of an AI-proof I'm going to use that term loosely. Right now, I'm going to say it's an AI-proof, skills-based trade. Like, you've got to have your hands on it. You've got to have the human element in this trade in order for it to work right. On the flip side of that, so when a customer asks me for a product, they send me the technical documents of it, and then we quote the product to them. So there are AI quote generators out there that a lot of people are using. I don't use them, but that is kind of one of the aspects where AIs could be involved in what we do. But is AI going to take over my job? No. Mm-mm. No, I don't see it happening. I could be wrong, but I really don't see that happening. It's like if you keep up with Mike Rowe, he's got a great podcast about the job shortage in America and how many 100,000 skills-based jobs that are lacking right now because there aren't enough people to fill them, and the AI can't do the job, like welders, plumbers, electricians, you know, tradesmen. And that's where we fall into.
4: You don't think it's possible when robots take over the world to take the part of a human at the machine?
3: robotics

0: And I kid you not. I mean, I'm getting chills right now talking about it. I said, what did you just say? He goes, it burnt my El Camino. I said, the one you had when you were down at Richie's shop. He goes, yeah, I was going to put that big block in it. And I, for the life of me, I mean, so I got through my conversation with him, hung up the phone. I called my wife. I said, you are not going to believe this, because she had been telling me about all the Mandela stuff for a while. And I'm so skeptic with things like that, because here's the thing. I can't prove this, right? I can tell you my story all day, but I know 1,000%. You're never going to convince me otherwise that this is how it happened, because he had told me for years he didn't have an El Camino. And then he tells me his El Camino got burned up in a wildfire.
1: Is it possible that he has some short-term memory loss or some form of dementia, maybe? And he doesn't remember?
0: I mean, you know, that's the thing. I don't know. Is it possible? Yeah, I guess. I've known him my whole life, and I've never known him to have any problems like that. I mean, yeah. We talk all the time, right? I mean, he's like, if I had a brother, he's my brother. We're that close. Is that possible? I suppose. I told him about it.
2: What did he say?
0: About 6 or 8 months ago. So he came up on a weekend about, I don't know, 6 or 8 months ago. My wife goes, oh, Kev's got a story to tell you. And I told him the story, and he looked at me like I had something grow down in my forehead. I said, dude, I know you don't remember this conversation. He goes, and he just kind of laughed off a little bit and shrugged his shoulders. And I'm like, oh, all right. I mean, I don't remember him really responding with any emotion or anything, you know, like, oh my God, I can't believe that happened. But it was, the whole thing is so bizarre. And like I said, I cast shade on that Mandela thing. I used to all the time, because it's like, you know, you get into the internet lore and somebody says, well, I have a picture of it where it was like this. And everybody says, now it's like this, like the Fruit of the Loom thing, right? And you just can't prove it. I maybe have told 3 other people this story.
2: Well, you just told a bunch more, so.
0: Yeah, I just told a bunch more.
2: Yeah.
0: Just because it sounds so crazy, you know? And you could look at me and go like, well, maybe you have mental problems. Maybe it's my memory. Like Lindsay said, maybe yeah. You have memory problems. Maybe I have memory problems.
2: Right. Maybe none of that happened.
0: Yeah, maybe it didn't. But I know 100% that it did. Yeah.
2: Hey, listen, Kevin, it's been great talking to you, man. And thank you so much for sharing your stories with us.
0: Thanks for having me on. It's been a pleasure.
2: Yeah, and hopefully you'll have no more Mandela effects, or your brain will start working more correctly, or you won't have to do any hard reboots. But thanks so much, man, for sharing your stories with us.
0: Well, thank you very much, and thanks for having me on. It's been an honor.
2: Yeah, all right, man. Have a great day. See you later. That's our listeners are awesome. We'll take a break, and we'll be back.
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0: Good morning. It's the Big Mad Morning Show. It's Halloween time, right? October, fall. And people are putting out their lists of movies that you should watch for Halloween. Good spooky season movies. And one list we're going to go through, and you tell me if you agree. I don't think I agree with this list. There's a couple on it that are okay. Like, we start off strong on this list, The Shining. I think that's a good, it's a good scary movie. I don't know if it's a good October, fall scary movie.
1: Okay. So these are ones you're supposed to watch strictly because it is Halloween season.
0: Yeah, because it's fall, yeah.
1: Okay.
0: So, I don't know. Lindsay, what do you think? Shining, yeah?
2: Yeah, no? For sure. That's a good one.
0: It's good all the time.
2: Yeah, it is.
0: Gimpy, what do you think?
1: I think it's a good movie. I don't think it's aged very well, though.
0: Really?
1: So I think watching it now, it's just kind of, it just looks old. It looks like you're watching an old movie, which, you know, may still very well be scary. It's a little weird, but it's just dated for me. So I'm not going to watch it.
0: I don't feel that way when I watch it. I don't think there's anything dated. I mean, maybe the carpet or the paint, maybe, but I don't think it's dated at all. Mm-hmm. That's nice. When he's running through the maze. The snow maze, the last shot. Mm-hmm. Oh, my gosh.
2: It's a classic. And if you are a Stephen King fan, then any of those Stephen King movies are going to be a good anytime.
0: Yeah. Death Becomes Her. Speaking of dated, as a good fall Halloween movie.
2: Nah.
0: I don't think so at all.
2: Nah.
0: It's not scary.
2: No, it's not.
1: About as scary as Beetlejuice.
0: Twitches?
1: Never heard of it.
0: It's got the peak girls from Sister Sister.
2: Okay.
0: Tia and Tamara? I don't know it. The Witch?
2: Nope. Never heard of it.
0: It's fairly recent. Came out in 2015. About a New England folktale, gothic horror film. Halloween?
2: Yeah.
1: Any of them. I mean, if you're going back to the originals, to me, they're dated, but they have done that movie so many different times. You've got a good current version of it right now.
2: Yeah, Rob Zombie's remakes of Halloween movies are really good.
0: Yeah, I think the original is definitely for sure dated.
1: Mm-hmm.
0: Trick or Treat?
1: Never heard of it.
0: From 2007? Do you know this movie?
2: I've heard of it.
1: Okay.
2: I think Trick or Treat is it Pumpkinhead?
1: Yes.
2: Yeah.
1: Yes.
0: It's Trick or Treat. Oh. I don't know if that's a distinction. Came out in 2007.
1: Yeah. I tried watching it when it came out. It's rough.
2: Is it just low budget type rough?
1: Yeah, I just couldn't get into it.
2: Okay.
0: The Blair Witch Project? I think it's pretty good.
2: Yeah, I don't think, I don't think Blair Witch is necessarily Halloween.
1: I don't even think it's that scary, to be honest.
2: I think you can watch that anytime.
1: Yeah.
0: It's pretty suspenseful.
2: It is.
0: When she's running through the woods.
1: Right, blowing snot bubbles, stuff like that. Yeah, I get it.
2: I think that's more of a, hey, we're going to go on a camping trip. Let's watch this one first.
0: The Rocky Horror Picture Show is a good fall movie.
2: Yeah, okay. Costumes.
0: I don't think it's scary at all. There's not one. It's got the word horror in it. That's it.
1: Right.
0: Speaking of dated, right?
1: Mm-hmm.
0: Some other ones that might be good, I think. Is it The Fog?
1: Or The Mist.
0: The Mist.
2: Yeah.
0: Why'd you say it with disgust?
2: I've seen it. I wasn't a big fan.
0: What was it for you that was a turnoff?
2: I like it. At Halloween, in the fall, I like a good jump scare. It didn't provide that for me at all.
0: You don't think it's like, for those who don't know, the movie is about they're traveling, they're on a road trip, and they get stuck in a convenience store because the fog has moved in.
2: Yeah.
0: And it kills people. The fog kills people.
2: Yeah.
0: And they decide to make a run for it. And they can't get away, and they decide, well, I guess we'll just kill each other. I'll kill everybody, and then I'll kill myself, and that'll be the end of it.
2: Sure.
0: And his wife's pregnant. He has to kill his kid, if I remember right.
2: I think so.
0: And his wife. And then he's, you know, obviously upset and distraught, and he's getting ready to kill himself, and the fog's starting to lift, and the military's there to help. And yeah, that's how it ends, with him not killing himself, but he just killed his family.
1: Yeah, yeah.
0: That's a fantastic ending to a movie.
1: That is a great ending.
2: And there is, there's different versions of that movie, too. There's like, there is, I think, The Fog as well.
1: There is.
2: Yeah.
1: Also came out same year, 2007.
0: Yeah, I don't know if it's the same movie.
2: No.
0: I think it's just the title, like the same not genre.
1: Right.
0: 28 Days Later.
1: Okay.
2: Yeah.
0: More, it's pretty good.
1: Any of those in that franchise are good.
0: Yeah. The Lost Boys.
1: Ooh, talk about dated.
2: Yeah, but
0: I don't consider that a scary movie.
1: Right. Well, it's got vampires.
0: Mm-hmm. True.
1: Maybe for Halloween. It's a Halloween movie.
0: Okay.
1: Not so much scary movie, but Halloween.
0: Okay. The Exorcist.
1: Okay. Another one that's been made multiple times over. So you may not want to watch the original. You can watch one of the newer ones.
2: Yeah, and I don't think you have to be, I don't think it has to be Halloween to watch that one.
1: Right, because Satan can get you anytime.
2: That's right.
0: Somebody texts in saying Trick or Treat is the best Halloween movie. I'm going to have to watch it.
1: Okay.
0: I don't know. Did you say it was on Tubi, Gimpy? Trick or Treat?
1: Let me tell you. Yeah, I got it right here. It's not on Tubi. It is on Hulu. I'll give you that.
0: Okay.
1: It is on Hulu.
0: It's another one that's on this list. Friday the 13th, 6.
1: Why just 6?
0: Jason Lives.
2: Huh. I don't.
0: If you said, I'm going to kill everybody you love if you can, unless you name the best Friday the 13th movie, I would be losing loved ones.
2: Right.
0: I don't look at them as great movies.
2: No.
0: They're entertaining? Sure.
1: Yeah.
0: But overall, you're like, yeah, I get it. It's Grown Ups 3.
2: Yep.
0: By the way, Grown Ups 3 is coming out on Netflix.
2: Mm-hmm.
0: Shaun of the Dead is on this.
1: Shaun of the Dead.
2: Not scary.
1: Not scary, but good fall Halloween type movie.
0: It is. Yeah, it's got zombies and stuff. It's got that scary element, but it's more funny than anything else.
2: Yeah.
0: His dad. Predator. I don't think that's a scary movie either.
2: No.
1: Hmm.
2: It can be a little unnerving, maybe. But it's more of a action movie.
0: Yeah. I would classify it as an action movie before a scary movie.
2: Yeah.
0: Alien, that's another movie that I'm like, eh.
2: Yeah, more action, I think.
0: I'm not somebody of the Alien camp, like, this movie's so good. Mm-hmm. It's fine.
1: Okay, because it's always Alien and Predator, so you got to pick one. You going with the Predator?
0: So, gun to the head? okay, Alien.
1: Really?
0: I don't care.
1: I'm going with the Predator.
2: I am too.
1: Yeah.
0: I don't think either one is necessarily scary.
1: Right. It's not scary, but
0: interesting. I put Alien in the same category as I put Shaun of the Dead or 28 Days Later. Those are just post-apocalyptic movies.
1: Okay.
2: Yeah.
0: In my opinion.
1: Mm-hmm.
0: Alien isn't post-apocalyptic, but The Conjuring, that's a good one.
1: Yeah, those are... Oof.
2: And scary.
0: Yeah. I might do this Trick or Treat with make my wife watch this.
1: Do it.
0: I don't know anything about it. Oh, what a terrifying little doll that is. That's fun. Anna Paquin, Brian Cox. Brian Cox is the McDonald's voice guy.
2: Okay.
0: McDonald's. Dylan, that was horrible. An interwoven stories demonstrate that some traditions are best forgotten, not forgotten, as the residents of a small town face real ghosts and goblins on Halloween. Tales of terror, several... to reveal the consequences of extinguishing a jack-o'-lantern before midnight and a grumpy hermit's encounter with a sinister trick-or-treater. It sounds dumb. 82 on Rotten Tomatoes, though. 4 out of 5.
1: It's got to mean something, right?
0: What is the scariest movie?
1: Ooh. Hmm. Well, I mean... Well, that's subjective.
0: 100% it's still subjective, but we can all agree that, you know, Metallica is one of the best rock bands of all time.
1: Right.
0: The Rolling Stones, you know what I'm saying? Like, you can agree on some things. The Exorcist comes on this list as the scariest movie ever made by critics, fans, polls, and cultural impact.
1: Okay.
0: Sinister is considered one of the scariest movies according to science. There is a thing called the Science Scare Project, which tracks audience heart rates during horror films. And Sinister, that's the one with the clown, right?
1: Oh, I don't know. I've never heard of this.
0: Is that Terrifier?
1: Now that is a scary franchise. Watch any one of those. I'm good. Sinister. 2012, they also had a sequel. Came out in 2015.
0: Yeah. Viewers had an average heart rate of 86 beats per minute during the film and with higher spikes throughout.
1: I've got our buddy Ethan Hawke in it.
2: Yeah.
1: Available on Disney Plus, Hulu.
0: Disney, you say?
1: Yeah. And Amazon.
0: Host is another one that's considered an skinameric modern low-budget supernatural horror films, also considered, according to the Science Scare Project, as one of the scariest movies.
1: Okay.
0: The Thing in 1982.
1: Huh?
0: Yeah.
1: Okay.
0: Hereditary.
2: Oh, yeah.
0: That is a movie about a family tragedy wrapped in a cult.
1: Never heard of it.
0: Tell me about it, Lindsay. I don't know this movie.
2: I think that what makes that one so scary, so the movie, the family moves into, I believe it's her mother's house who passes away, and they find out that her mom was part of a cult. But in the film, they're driving, I believe, down the highway, and her daughter like puts her head out the window, and she gets decapitated, and you see it.
1: Okay.
2: Yeah. That part is pretty dangerous.
0: Sounds unsettling.
2: Yeah.
0: She didn't really lose. That's my problem with these movies. She didn't really lose her head.
1: Right.
2: Right.
0: Right? Is it gross? Okay. But I watched those and I'm like, they didn't really lose it. Just like I watch, Saw, and I don't go, I didn't really cut his leg off. Mm-hmm. That's not real.
2: Right.
0: You know what I mean?
1: But it could be.
0: No.
1: It could be.
0: No. Nope.
1: You can hang your head out the window one day and bang right off of a light post.
0: Nah, I'm going with no.
1: Yeah, I'm just saying.
0: You know how far out you'd have to be hanging?
1: Yeah, maybe.
0: I don't think anybody in this room has a strong enough torso to do that.
1: Yeah. Maybe not so much that far hanging out, but driving that close.
0: I think you'd lose a mirror and scrape the side of your car.
1: And your head.
0: Ah.
1: I'm just saying. I'm not going to try it.
0: What did she lose her head on? What'd she hit?
2: I don't know if it was a mailbox or a light pole, something, but they were driving so fast that whatever she hit just took it right off.
0: I need Mythbusters on this one. I don't know.
2: Yeah.
0: I don't see the reality of that. I'm that guy. I'm like, that would never happen. No right. Guy's coming out of the lake.
2: Yeah. It was the scariest movie for me growing up.
0: I'll never forget going to see Freddy and Jason in space. Uh-huh. And people were like, that's dumb. That would never happen. I'm like, do you understand what you're arguing against?
2: Right.
1: Right.
0: A guy coming back from the dead with a hot... Stop. That is... Them being in space is hardly the weird part.
1: Right.
0: It's hardly the thing that is uncomprehendable. Yeah, I don't know if I can name the scariest movie ever.
1: I mean, The Ring is a good one.
0: It's fine.
1: I think the Terrifiers are probably the scariest ones I've ever seen.
0: Okay.
2: Are they scary, though, or are they just gruesome?
1: Combination of the two.
2: Yeah.
0: Somebody said Predator used to terrify me, but then I turned 7, and it was just an action movie. Agreed. Agreed. There are movies that I thought were scary when I was little because I'd never seen anything like that.
2: Sure.
0: Scariest movies for me, the Insidious series. Okay. The Witch was pretty spooky. Check out Bone Tomahawk.
1: Is that a movie that Lindsay be promoting later?
2: Right.
0: Nope. This is it's on Tubi. Nice. It's got Kurt Russell.
2: Nice. Oh.
1: What the hell?
0: In the Old West, the sheriff and his deputy and a gunslinger, played by Matthew Fox, and a cowboy, embark on a mission to rescue 3 people from a savage group of cave dwellers. That's a scary movie, huh?
1: Yeah, about that.
0: Not rated.
1: It is on Tubi, so that tells you anything.
0: It's in the horror, western, action, cannibal, drama, adventure, thriller, crime fiction, body horror genre.
1: Cannibal, huh? Wasn't expecting that.
0: Yeah. Okay.
1: What other cannibal movies are there?
0: David Arquette is in it. I typically don't like watching movies where people eat people.
1: Right?
0: Oh, it's got Sid Haig in it. Sid Haig, you know, he was the weird clown guy in House of a Thousand Corpses.
2: Okay.
1: Sid Haig.
0: Sid Haig?
1: Mm-hmm.
0: Okay.
1: Okay. Wow.
0: Yeah. I don't like watching people eat humans. That's a little bizarre.
1: Yeah, apparently there's some Cannibal Holocaust directed by Ruggero Deodato, one of the most famous and controversial cannibal movies ever made. It uses a fake documentary style about a rescue team in the Amazon and sparked real life court cases because it looked so convincing. Wow. And that's from 1980.
0: I'm looking at movies that are considered the best cannibal movies of all time, because apparently that is a genre.
1: Uh-huh.
0: Silence of the Lambs at the top of the list. Wow. And I would not call that a cannibal movie. Does he make a reference that he ate somebody? Yes.
1: Mm-hmm.
0: But I don't feel like it's not like in the scene of The Road. Right. Where they come across the bodies and they're eating people, and you're like, what?
1: Right, right.
0: Or the movie Raw, where it's a horror movie that follows a strict veterinary student who develops an insatiable craving for the human flesh. Texas Chainsaw Massacre, okay.
2: Yeah.
0: Hills Have Eyes.
2: Yeah, scary.
0: I don't remember them eating people. I know that they were cave-dwelling cannibals, but I don't remember them eating people.
1: Oh, I believe so.
2: Yeah.
1: I believe it was, like, implied, like...
0: That's what I'm saying.
1: You know, and they're... You don't see them gnawing on a foot or anything, but, you know, they cooking food. They'd be cooking bodies.
0: Yeah, it implied, sure.
1: Mm-hmm. Mm-hmm.
0: But I don't remember that. I don't remember it in Texas Chainsaw Massacre either. I know this face was made out of skin.
1: Right.
0: I don't remember them eating humans.
2: I don't either. I remember them hanging them.
0: Right.
1: They're making them for jerky.
2: And keeping them fresh because he was using their skin for his own face.
0: Right.
2: Not eating them.
0: Yeah. Ravenous is what I'm seeing on another list as one of the scariest cannibal movies of all time. Yeah, eating humans, that's scary.
2: Mm-hmm.
1: Right, because that stuff's real.
0: All right, we got to take a break. We'll be back.
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1: Good morning. It's the Big Mad Morning Show. Jeff Hensley's going to join us at 9. You got a question about a divorce, custody, guardianship, name change, anything that has to do with family law. He can answer it. He'll be with us here in a few minutes. So get your question to us ahead of time. See what Lindsay has for sports.

0: So the NFL rendered their verdict on San Francisco 49ers owner and CEO Jed York. They suspended him for 6 regular season games for violating the NFL's personal conduct policy. Additionally, York is being fined a sum of $500,000.
1: That feels pretty intense.
0: Yeah?
1: I think, okay. Right? Because I don't think Robert Kraft got in any trouble.
2: That's what I was just looking up to see if he did. Because I don't think that's very fair if he didn't.
1: Yeah.
0: They add that York had stayed away from the 49ers' first 3 games of the regular season as well as from league meetings while the NFL's investigation was ongoing. As a result, those 3 games will reportedly count towards his suspension, and he'll be eligible to return on October 20th. It says today the NFL concluded its review. He says, I accept its decision in full.
1: Sure.
0: To my family, to the players, coaches, and employees of the 49ers, to our fans and partners, I am deeply sorry. This was an inexcusable mistake, and I take full responsibility. What I did does not reflect my values or the man I strive to be for my family.
1: So the charges were dropped with Robert Kraft. That apparently is the difference.
2: Yeah, because of the video surveillance, they said violated. But still...
1: He did it.
2: And he should have to, you know, he should have had to pay some kind of fine or gotten in some kind of trouble, been suspended for 6 games like this guy. Come on, man. That's not fair. Why is that? Because it's the Patriots? Because he's uber rich?
1: I think they feel like it's conduct unbecoming, mm-hmm. right? But if you think about it, York took a plea for misdemeanor charges of disorderly conduct and possessing a criminal tool, and it cost him a $500,000 fine from the NFL and missing 6 games.
2: Most expensive handy ever.
1: He didn't even get to that.
2: Yeah, I know.
0: He didn't.
1: That most expensive meetup.
2: Right.
1: He had planned.
0: Yeah, it was the offer that got him busted. Yeah. And that's
1: right, he did no crime.
0: No, he just showed up.
2: No.
1: He made arrangements.
0: Yeah.
1: Potentially.
2: Meanwhile, old man Kraft is in there getting things done and still
1: slumming it. Mm, he's just slumming it.
2: Get out of here, man.
0: And that's your Balls to the Wall Sports. 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

0: 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BMMS and whatever you'd like to say to 82945. Good morning, Lindsay.
1: Good morning, Corbin. Happy 35th porn star birthday to Miss Tara Morgan. See this hot Hoosier in? Here comes the bride. Skateboard beach babes and turning a lesbian horror story. In 2015, she won Spank Bank's coveted Masturbator of the Year award.
0: Good morning, Kimpy.
2: Well, good morning, Corbin. You got your first keyword to rock the bank. The keyword was bills. Something you could do with that money if you get it. If you missed it, that's okay. Keep on listening throughout the day. You got other chances to get you some cash.
0: Joining us in the studio now is Jeff Hensley of Hensley & Associates. Good morning, Jeff.
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0: 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This is a holdover from last week. My dad gives my sister, who's 40 years old, guardianship of our younger sister, who's now 16, and then places the place the 16-year-old is living has turned out to be, in my opinion, a dangerous place, meaning drug use, lots of drinking, and at times drinking and driving of the older sister. Can he go and remove the younger sister, his daughter, from the home, even though the older sister has guardianship for a year?
3: You know, it's one of those things that if you think that the term we use for a person in a guardianship is called a ward, W-A-R-D. And so if you believe that the ward is in some sort of danger, you could go and remove them. But you would have to have, you would basically have to move in kind of on an emergency guardianship saying, look, the current guardian is not keeping the ward safe and is subjecting the child to, you know, drug use and, you know, drinking while driving and all these things that were listed in the message. And so you'd move in kind of on an emergency guardianship to remove them from the existing guardian who is obviously not doing their job. So, yeah, I mean, that's not actually, you know, that's something we can definitely help with. So you want to give us a call so we can get that child out of that dangerous situation.
0: Jeff Hensley's here to answer questions about family law. You can email show at KMOD.com. 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Houston's on the line. Hi, Houston. How are you?
4: Not too bad, yourself?
0: Good, good. Thanks. What's your question for Jeff Hensley of Hensley & Associates?
4: Good morning, Jeff.
3: Morning.
4: My name is Houston Burdum. If you could change anything about the Tulsa family, juvenile, and court system, what would it be?
3: Wow. Okay. You, man.
0: Did this just get teed up?
3: It is teed up, but you know, I could get on a soapbox. I really could. We don't have enough time in this entire show. And I don't mean just our segment, but the entire show to talk about that. I will say this. Our juvenile system is broken. It is absolutely irreparably broken, in my opinion, in a lot of ways. I don't even practice much in the juvenile system. I have attorneys that do, but I won't practice in the juvenile system any longer simply because it's that broken, in my opinion. What would I change? I would get in there and I would change a lot of the laws. There are a lot of things wrong with the way things are done, the policies and procedures and things like that. So, you know, I think you can talk to most of us that do this kind of practice work in the juvenile system and would tell you that the system is broken and needs to be fixed. But, as I've said over and over and over, the only people that can make those changes are people in the legislature. And so you want to contact your local legislator, whether they be in the Senate or the House, and tell them what you think. You know, there's a lot of things going on. I mean, Tulsa County got into some huge trouble with their juvenile system. There was all sorts of removals and problems and kids getting abused and this, that, and the other. That was just in the juvenile detention center, let alone, not just including the court system. So contact your local legislator and they can help on that because they're the ones that make the laws, so please give them a call. But I would change a lot of things.
0: Houston, what triggered you to want to ask that question?
4: I'm just curious. Thank you, Jeff. Have
3: You're
4: a wonderful
3: welcome.
4: Day.
3: It's one of those... I've never... If you want to get me on the record saying something, that's fine. I've never withheld my ideas on what the juvenile system is like. it's unfortunate that our system works the way it does. But as I tell people over and over, as broken as certain things are, whether it be the juvenile system or otherwise, you know, that's the system that we work in right now until the laws change. And we have to follow those laws, whether we like it or not. But again, to change the laws, and I've been very vocal about this from day one since we started this show, Corbin, your legislator, your local legislator, contact them. You are their constituents. They have to listen to you to a certain degree. So please call them. Tell them what you don't like. Tell them what you think is going on. Tell them what you know is going on. They're the ones that can make the changes.
0: Jeff Inslee's in the studio to answer your questions about family law. A couple ways to get your question to us. You can call 833-460-KMOD. You can email show at KMOD.com, or you can text BMMS and whatever your question is to 82945. This text says, what necessary documents should I provide for my sister who's caring for my four children while I'm on vacation?
3: Well, first of all, what you should be doing is, first of all, would be a power of attorney. That's the first document I think you should hand over to them in case something happens. That way they can take them to the doctor and the emergency room and things like that. Medical cards. So if you've got medical insurance on the children, you obviously want to leave those in case they have to take them to the doctor. I mean, I don't know how long you're on vacation. You know, we're talking 2 days, a week, a month, what? I mean, whatever it may be. Medical cards are important. You don't really need birth certificates or anything like that. I mean, again, really a power of attorney and the insurance card should be enough to get you through a vacation, unless it's an extended, you know, multi-month vacation thing. I mean, I don't know. Most people don't take those kind of vacations. But if you do, you know, those are the main things I would suggest, a POA so they can take them to the doctor and things like that if they need to, and insurance cards. I mean, those are the two big things off the top of my head I think you would need.
0: Legally speaking, how much of a duration of a vacation would it need to be to do a POA?
3: Well, I mean, remember, power of attorneys are revocable at any time, and you can set any date limit on that. So you can say this power of attorney is good until 7 days from now or 2 days from now or 1 day. I mean, there's not a minimum or maximum on that. You can always revoke them. Obviously, considering if you're in a good mental state, I mean, if you have an elderly individual who gives a POA and then has a, you know, decline in their mental capacity, that'd be different. But there's no set date limit. So you can say, I'm going to go on vacation from Monday, October the 5th until Sunday, October 11th. And I'm giving you a power of attorney over my children while I'm gone on vacation to take them to the doctor. And you can list out the things they can do and can't do and things like that. So there's no minimum date on that. Not really, no. So give us a call. I mean, we can definitely help with that.
0: Jeff Inslee from Inslee & Associates is in the studio to answer your questions. You can email show at KMOD.com, call 833-460-KMOD, or text BMMS and whatever your question is to 82945. This text says, my cousin is in a same-sex marriage and her wife carried their child. Now they're separated and in the process of divorce. Does my cousin have any parental rights?
3: The answer is yes. There was actually a Supreme Court case in Oklahoma that came down about this about 5 or 6 years ago, maybe a little longer. You do. I mean, if they had a child together, and I don't mean biologically, obviously, I'm not dumb, but what I'm talking about is, you know, if they decided to have a child and one of them got pregnant through in vitro or whatever thing they did and they filled out the right forms and blah, blah, blah, you know, yeah, I mean, if they're the parent and they're married, any child born during a marriage, and again, this gets a little dicey because you have to watch your terminology and things like that because it is a same-sex marriage, but most of these same-sex marriages that are doing these things are doing it as such as in two people being married and acting as though their child is the child of the marriage. So, yeah, absolutely. So please give us a call. We'd love to help her out on that. Just because they're getting divorced doesn't mean that she shouldn't have custody and visitation rights.
0: Jeff Inslee from Inslee & Associates is in the studio. This text says, I am curious. I genuinely do not like my last name for personal reasons. If I choose to move forward with changing my last name, how will that affect my wife, my kids, and myself, and how would I go about that?
3: My first question would be is, and you can change your name for whatever reason, okay? I don't care what it is. You hate it. It's whatever it may be, okay? Doesn't matter why. So that can be done. We can do the name change. As far as that, how it affects your family, I guess my question would be is, do you want to change their name too? Reason being is if you don't like your last name and it's the same last, they have the same last name, then obviously you'd have to hear it over and over and over and over again. You know, do you want to change their last names? Are they okay with that? I'm not talking about the children per se, but I'm talking more about the wife at this point. Does the wife want to change her last name? How would it affect them? Let's take two scenarios. We got A and B. So A would be they're on board. They want to change names too. They're good with it. So everybody gets a name change. Yeah, we can make that happen. Adults, kids, doesn't matter. No problem. Let's do it. Option B is they don't want to change their name and they want to leave it as it is, but you still want to change yours. We can still do that. And it's not going to affect your family in any way, shape, or form by changing your last name. They're just going to have to call you a different last name is what it amounts to.
0: I wonder if the assumption is like when your kids are born, they just take your last name. Does that happen when you change your name?

0: they think they have custody they're in charge.
1: Well, yeah, this idea of, oh, I've got primary, or, oh, I've got sole custody, I can do what I want. Wrong. What that means is, if you're sole custodian, remember, custody in the state of Oklahoma only goes to major legal decision-making. So major doctors, surgeries, and things like that. Okay, major life-altering decisions, not day-to-day things. And it doesn't mean that you can control when visitation does or does not occur, not legally. So again, if the order says that they are to have visitation, even though they're behind, you still have to give them that visitation. Again, if they're not paying anybody that's listening to this, if they're not paying, call us. There are remedies for that. We can get you your money by filing an indirect contempt citation with the court to get them to pay and force them to pay and get caught up. So please give us a call.
0: And even if you're being told you can't see your kids because the other party's trying to control, right, you should call too.
1: Absolutely. So if you're on the flip side of that and you're getting denied your visitation because you're behind, please give us a call. We can make that visitation happen too through indirect contempt citations, motions to enforce visitation would have to be heard within 10 days. So there's lots of things. You've got remedies. On either side, you've got remedies.
0: Jeff Hensley from Hensley & Associates is with us. If you've got a question about family law, he can answer it like this one. We've been separated for almost a year, but neither one of us has filed for divorce. I just found out she's dating somebody. Does that matter legally at all?
1: No. You know, I had this interesting conversation about this kind of similar issue the other day with somebody. Someone said, well, you know, does the judge care if your spouse or you have moved on while you're separated or in the divorce proceedings, things like that? And the answer, or why you broke up. I mean, does the judge care that one side cheated? No. Does the judge care that one side did something that upset the marriage? No. I mean, the judge's job is to make sure if you have children, what's in their best interest. But it's also to make sure the divorce occurs in the sense of, and if you file for incompatibility, which is one of several reasons in the state of Oklahoma you can file for divorce for, that means that it's nobody's fault. It doesn't matter what the reason was. You just need to get divorced. And so, you know, unless you file for one of the specific ones like extreme cruelty or for infertility or for fraud or whatever it may be, it doesn't matter. So no, the judge doesn't care.
0: They don't care if you're dating during the process?
1: The only time they care, I will say this, the only time they do care is if you're one of these people that is dating different people all the time and there's a revolving door, so to speak, and you've got kids and you're bringing these people around them and introducing, you know, that's a bad idea. I mean, you've got multiple people you're dating. I'm not saying don't date around, okay? That's not what I'm saying. What I'm saying is don't bring your kids into it. In other words, don't bring them home. Don't introduce them. I mean, until you're... Most judges would tell you, until you're in a committed relationship for at least 6 months or longer, don't bring them around your kids. There's no need for that, okay? It can be confusing, especially if there's multiple people in and out, that kind of thing. So, you know, you want to protect your kids in the sense of, let's be in a committed relationship, and in 6 months, and if they really love you, they will understand this, okay? All right? If they really, truly care about you, they will understand that this is a good thing for your kids. So please, please follow that, because if you don't, it could cause problems with the court down the road.
0: The only thing that I'm aware of is they will say you can't remarry after a certain amount of time, but that's a little different.
1: Right, that's different. I mean, that's saying in the state of Oklahoma, you can't remarry anybody in the state of Oklahoma for at least 6 months unless you remarry your spouse you just divorced. That's a law. The other thing I was talking about the dating and bringing the kids around a person around the kids, it's not a law, but I will tell you that it is something that is highly encouraged because it allows for A, you to get stable and in a committed relationship, and B, it doesn't confuse the kids by bringing other people around all the time in and out. And definitely don't let them sleep over, okay? I'm not being a prude. I'm not talking about being a prude. I'm talking about how the court perceives things, okay, and how they can be taken. So if you want to do that, do it when you don't have the kids, all right? Whenever you don't have your kids, you can do whatever you want to do. You can have as many sleepovers as you want. I don't know what to call
0: them
1: for adults.
0: Don't tease me with a good time.
1: Sorry, right. You can do whatever you want. Just don't do those things when you have your kids.
0: That's
1: just how judges look at it.
0: Last one for Jeff here from Hensley & Associates. Is child support based on hourly wage at 40 hours or at the hours you currently work?
1: It's based upon the hours you currently work. I mean, if you're only working 32 hours a week, then that's what it's figured on. Not everybody is automatically applied 40 hours. No, it does not work that way.

0: The only number that's auto applied, if you will, is if you were a stay at home person or unemployed, you know, whatever it may be, you will be automatically put at $1,257, which is minimum wage for the month. The idea being that, you know, you have to pay something, you have the ability to work, or, you know, if you're a stay at home mom or dad or whatever, you know, that has a value, those kind of things. So, but other than that, no, I mean, if you're only working 30 hours, 25 hours, whatever it may be, you'll be imputed at that wage. Now, if you are somebody that's, let's say, had a really high paying job and all of a sudden you decided to cut back to fewer hours or change jobs, you know, to get away from paying higher amounts of child support, you can be imputed at what you could make at, you know, based upon your degree and history and things like that. If the court catches you trying to get out of paying child support. So
1: you can't slide your hours like, hey, I need to take less hours for a month so I can.
0: Right. Court will catch you.
1: Yeah. This is something that is why we do this. People have questions. Dads especially have questions. And Jeff and the folks at the Hensley and Associates are here to help you. And we've even set up a free consultation with them when you mention KMOD. 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And Jeff and the folks there will give you some guidance on what your next step should be in the situation you're dealing with in family law, whether it's a name change or custody, adult guardianships, adult adoptions are things that he can help navigate and give answers for as well. 918-398-5692. And if you find yourself in other areas of the law needing assistance, Jeff and the folks at Hensley & Associates can help there now too.
0: All right, so remember, we're heading into a party season. It is Halloween, right? Lots of Halloween parties. If you get pulled over for a DUI or anything, get a speeding ticket, anything as mundane as that, all the way up to murder and everything in between, if you give our office in Pawhuska a call, talk to Leah up there. She does a great job. 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She does a great job. 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It's the Shoemake Law Firm. 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
1: 918-398-5692 for Hensley and Associates. Jeff, have a great week.
0: Hey, you too.
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0: morning. It's the Big Man Morning Show. BMMS and whatever you'd like to say to 82945. I saw this headline and I was like, huh? Phil Collins says he and Paul McCartney have kissed, quote, kissed and made up after decades-long tiff.
1: I didn't know they were feuding.
2: Okay.
0: I didn't either. But apparently after a 2002 encounter with Paul McCartney that Phil didn't like, he shared publicly on multiple occasions saying that there was this feud. And he has said he was sorry, and they're all good now. But that sent me down a rabbit hole about tiffs that we're unaware of between artists. Like, let's just go ahead and say this. Elton John's a piece of work. He has a lot of, like, tiffs with other people.
2: Seems like he would be a bit of a diva.
0: Him and Billy Joel.
2: Ah, is it the piano thing? Is that what it is? I play piano better. No,
0: they toured together for years. It was like one of the biggest tours. I saw it twice.
1: I saw it once.
2: Well, it's not like he banged his old lady, so what's the problem?
0: Billy Joel says Elton publicly said that he needed real rehab, and it hurt his feelings, I guess. And it created the bad blood between them. And he's only recently been sharing that he'd rather not be around him. Okay. Rod Stewart and Elton John.
2: Huh. Really?
0: Rod called Elton's farewell tour a money grab, and Elton responded in his memoir by saying that Rod had some nerve criticizing anyone's career choices. Keith Richards and Elton John.
2: Wow.
0: I know. Apparently, Keith reportedly took shots at Elton, including dismissing him as posing and later mocking the remake of Candle in the Wind.
2: oh, my goodness.
0: Apparently, some of the irritation traces back to Elton overstaying his guest appearance at a Stones show in 1975. Elton John and Madonna. Where Elton John made fun of Madonna's Bond song.
2: Okay.
0: And said that she's a lip syncer and that her career was over.
1: Wow. What was the Bond song? Was that Ray of Light?
0: Die Another Day.
1: Oh, Die Another Day.
0: I got to be honest. I didn't even remember she had one.
1: Yeah.
0: Mm. Not Elton John ones. How about Axl Rose and Bon Jovi?
2: Okay.
0: Right, I don't know what they would have. Well, apparently, Axl got into a fight with him in 1987 after somebody said he looked like John Bon Jovi.
1: Huh.
0: Then on one stage the next night, and then insulted John Bon Jovi.
1: And rude.
2: John got pissed, huh?
0: And then they started taking shots at each other. Now, we said Elton John might be the problem, but it might be Phil Collins. Because apparently, Phil Collins and Noel Gallagher don't get along.
2: Ooh, does Noel get along with anybody,
1: yeah,
2: though?
1: Yeah, good question.
0: Noel once called Collins essentially the Antichrist of music.
2: Oh, God.
0: That is mean.
1: Very mean.
0: Phil Collins, he came behind the kit, man.
1: Yeah.
0: He stepped up.
2: Right.
1: Exactly.
2: He's done what no other drummer has ever done before.
0: And that Noel once said he wanted his severed head in a refrigerator.
2: Oh, wow. God.
1: That is terrible.
0: Ow. If I heard somebody say that, I'd be like, well, I guess if they want to try. I would not take somebody serious that said, especially another dumbass musician.
2: Right.
0: Right? That'd be like a radio person being like, I want Corbin's severed hair in my fridge. Okay. It's just radio, man.
2: Weirdo.
0: Yes. It's incredibly weird. Some other ones that are pretty interesting. Jack White and the Black Keys.
2: All of them, huh?
0: Well, there's two. The Black Keys are two. Mm-hmm. Like just like the White Stripes were two.
2: Mm-hmm.
0: Right?
2: But it's Jack Black or Jack White.
0: Well, Jack White already didn't like him because he thought he was copying their sound.
1: Okay.
2: Ah, that's where it is.
0: And then leaked divorce custody emails revealed he was upset that one of the guys in the Black Keys kid attended the same school as his kids.
2: Oh, God.
0: And that turned into public insults and confrontations in bars and things like that. Ted Nugent and Joan Jett.
1: Wow.
2: I get it.
0: Gimpy, well, yeah. Well, Gimpy has a feud with Joan Jett, too. She doesn't know it.
2: Yeah, she doesn't know.
1: Why? Because she wouldn't sleep with him?
0: Gimpy? No, it was a handshake thing.
1: Ted Nugent.
2: All right. We're here for a meet and greet. I'm here to meet you and greet you. Talk to me, woman.
0: Ted Nugent was furious because Joan Jett appeared on a Rolling Stone greatest guitarist list when musicians he preferred didn't. Joan Jett's response when asked about Ted, essentially, he has to wake up every morning being Ted Nugent, which is punishment enough.
1: That's hilarious.
2: Clever.
0: It also says she wrote that while Gimpy was waiting.
2: Right.
0: Morrissey and Robert Smith. That's fine. Who cares if they're feuding?
2: Right.
0: Metallica and Motley Crue.
2: Okay. We can know clearly who the bigger band is.
0: Metallica hated the L.A. glam scene. Lars called it once, drunkenly yelling F Motley Crue outside the Troubadour. Wow. And Nikki Sixx allegedly started chasing him. And then Lars accused Motley Crue of using backing tracks, which I've heard before. Mm-hmm. I've heard that story before. Mm-hmm. Courtney Love and Kathleen Hanna.
2: Who?
0: Yeah, I don't know who that is. Kathleen Hanna, she was a punk rock girl.
2: Okay.
0: She was in Latigue and a Bikini Kill, apparently.
2: Okay.
0: And at Lollapalooza in 1995, Courtney Love allegedly confronted her and punched her.
1: Oh.
0: And it was reported that she filed an assault complaint. And what happened was apparently she tried to make a joke about Frances Bean.
1: Oh. Well, that's not cool. Kids should be off limits.
0: It's fine. If you put your kid out in the spotlight like that, then... They don't just get a pass. Is it cool? It's not cool, but assaulting somebody over is a little wild.
1: Yeah, I guess.
0: They put their kid out there all the time.
1: Yeah.
2: Got to defend that young child. That young child can't defend herself.
1: That's right.
0: Billy Corgan and the band Pavement.
2: Never heard of that band, but...
0: Okay. They're pretty historic. Pavement released Range Life, which includes a sarcastic dig at the Smashing Pumpkins, and Corgan took it seriously and reportedly carried a grudge for years, and it became one of the alternative rock's classic cases of, dude, it was a joke. No, it wasn't!
1: Yeah. You really hated us.
0: Michael Jackson and Prince.
2: Okay. I can kind of see that.
0: They, mostly the rivalry part, right? The competition. Mm-hmm. Prince challenged Michael to ping pong and humiliated him. Stop it.
2: I could see Prince just wailing balls at him, man, just one right after another.
1: Oh.
0: There's stories involving studio sessions where Prince declined bad, and the rivalry is apparently... there's so many antidotes of it. There's a ton of stories out there about these two musicians not liking each other. And apparently table tennis is at the root of it.
1: Wow. I'm
0: just trying to think if I would hate anybody or be mad at them if they beat me at table tennis. I like to think I'm pretty good at table tennis. I used to be. Mm-hmm. I don't know. It's been a while.
1: Yeah.
0: But I don't know if I'd be like, yeah. You're now my enemy.
1: Right.
0: Because of that top spin corner hit.
1: Mm-hmm. It's just a game, man.
0: Machine Gun Kelly and Corey Taylor. That's probably fine.
1: Yeah.
0: I'm okay with that. Cher and David Letterman.
1: Yeah.
0: I remember that one playing out on TV.
1: Yeah.
0: She just thought he was a jerk.
1: Yes.
0: Yeah. Letterman apparently tried to get her on his show. She finally appeared in 86. He asked why she'd avoided him, and she told him on television, because I think you're an asshole.
2: Mm-hmm. At least she's just being honest.
0: I love that we started the show with a David Letterman reference, and we're ending the show with a David Letterman reference. We'll be back.
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0: Good morning. It's the Big Mad Morning Show. I was just like going crazy during the break because I could hear music playing, but not music that is KMOD music.
1: Okay.
0: And I was, you know how you use your, you sniff with your ear, you know what I'm talking about, where you like take your ear and you go around trying to find it. And I was like, it's my phone. It's playing off my phone. And it was so faint and I couldn't turn it up no matter what I did. I just couldn't hear it. It was so faint. And I was like, is this it? Trying to figure it out, opening my phone to see if something was playing. No. Mm-hmm. I even like, Lindsay, can you hear this? And she's like, I don't hear anything. Which, to be fair, I should have not asked her because she needs to go get hearing aids anyway, self-admitted. And so I'm still hearing it. So I'm like, I tell my phone to restart, right? Thinking that'll stop it. Uh-huh. It's still going. I'm like, is my phone, what is happening? I couldn't figure it out. And so I kept hearing it. So I started like listening to the rack of computers we have over here, trying to figure it out. Uh-huh. And I'm like touching the computer, like, you cup your hand and it gets louder. And I'm like, wait, is this my watch playing music? And it was. I've never played music off my watch. I've never controlled. I know it does it. I've never controlled music off my. I've never done anything like that. So I don't know how it happened. Bizarre.
1: I mean, it is October.
0: Sure.
1: Just saying.
0: Sure. Lindsay, what'd you learn today?
2: I learned that Corbin's not crazy, but I'm still deaf. And I also learned it's okay to whore around. Just don't whore around your kids.
0: Gimpy, what'd you learn today?
1: Well, I learned that sometimes you just S the bed. And I also learned that you can build strong character in kids by beating their asses at everything.
0: I learned Bone Tomahawk isn't a movie. Lindsay promoted it at 9. We promoted it, but not at 9. And I also learned Note Off is hard for everyone when you're not saying the right song. It's Corbin saying make sure that dishwasher is loaded right.
2: It's Lindsay. Stop tracking my cycle.
1: This is Gimpy. And

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Good morning. It's Mel Taylor. And congrats to Nickelback. That new song, number one on the rock charts right now. It's a big deal for the band. We are Tulsa's Rock Station, 97.5 KMOD. Take requests. Let you know what's up here in just a few minutes.

It's Tulsa's Rock Station, 97.5 KMOD. Good morning, it's Mel Taylor. Today it is the 5th of October. We'll take a look at your national calendar coming up in just a few minutes. But today, I got rock news, I got random facts, some fun stories. It is a gorgeous day, so please enjoy that. We also brought back our $1,000 contest. So you've got chances all day to win $1,000. Grab the keyword, which if you missed it for the 10-hour today, it's cash. Go put that in at KMOD.com. You could be $1,000 richer. How nice would that be? Just an extra grand. I have a chance for you to win

0: Alma's Rock Station, 97.5 KMOD. Good morning, it's Mel. Let's take a look today at that national calendar. It is October the 5th. If today's your birthday, happy birthday. You share a birthday with Travis Kelce is 37. Nikki Hilton is 43. Kate Winslet, 51. Also today, Brian Johnson, AC/DC. How old do you think he's turning today? 79 years old. Steve Miller is 83. And there's some fun things this week, actually, to get after on the national calendar. Today, do something nice day. Easy. Just open a door for someone. Smile at someone. Those small things sometimes can honestly go very far. You never know what, you know, somebody else might be going through for their day. National Get Funky Day. That's fun. National Consignment Day. And I wanted to mention tomorrow on the food side, it is National Noodle Day. And it's also National Taco Day. So it's not just Taco Tuesday. It is National Taco Day. So you know what? Be prepared to rock that out tomorrow. I might do all tacos tomorrow. Breakfast tacos in the morning. Some for lunch and dinner. Why not? Bring it on.
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Adult Morning. You might need this song for today. It has become an anthem. I mean, when it's played at a stadium, everyone will sing it out loud. It's Papa Roach, Last Resort, Tulsa's Rock Station, 97.5 KMOD. Good morning. 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

in a few minutes. We'll take a look at your random facts for the day. Do you know how long a glass sponge can live? How about the most successful American industry for investors since the 1900s? And how many living presidents are there? We are Tulsa Rock Station, 97.5

0: Saul says, Rock Station 97.5 KMOD. Let's take a look today at some random facts, and I do them every day. It's fun. All right, so glass sponges can live for 15,000 years. I had to go look it up to see exactly what it looks like, but this makes them one of the longest living organisms on Earth. The immortal jellyfish, however, they say could theoretically live forever. Scientists aren't 100% sure. Hawaiian pizza was not invented in Hawaii. You know, ham and pineapple. It was invented by a guy in Ontario, Canada in 1962. Saddam Hussein was a huge fan of Scarface, and one of the companies he set up to launder money was actually called Montana Management after Tony Montana. The most successful American industry for investors since 1900, tobacco. That's what it is. Still, I mean, it's had annual return of almost 15% every single year since 1900. There have never been more than six living presidents at any one point in American history. Right now, there's five. Bill Clinton, George W. Bush, Barack Obama, Donald Trump, and Joe Biden. That's a look today at your random facts.
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0: 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If you missed the $1,000 keyword for the 11 hour today, it is check, C-H-E-C-K, if you want to put that in on our website. Hell, $1,000 would be nice. Also, we just announced Greta Van Fleet is coming to Tulsa. BOK Center on March the 16th. It's into the beginning tour. Tickets don't even go on sale until Friday. So there are two ways for you to win. Number one, be sure to follow us on Instagram. 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Post there. 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

Johnny's won the lottery for a while. You've got Powerball set to add $467 million for tonight. Odds of winning 1 in 292 mil. Mega tomorrow, though, too, $345 million. So, hey, a way for you to maybe score some cash. We are Tulsa Rock Station, 97.5 KMOD.

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much Halloween stuff coming out right now. What is the number one candy for this month, do you think? Plus, apparently, this one sort of costume is out. And are people dressing up this year?

It's Tulsa's Rock Station, 97.5 KMOD. Have you got any Halloween decorations up yet? I have not put up any yet. And we have a family reunion this weekend, which means probably won't happen until the next weekend.

0: It's Shinedown with Young Again on Tulsa's Rock Station, 97.5 KMOD. It is a noon hour. I wanted to mention that tomorrow it is National Noodle Day and also National Taco Day. So just a thought, you know, I'm putting it out there. It's a noon hour. Maybe you're making plans for tomorrow. Maybe you have a business lunch or something. It's just, I don't know. I feel like sometimes it's hard to decide what you might want to eat, and that just helps it a little bit. If you missed the $1,000 keyword for the noon hour today, it is credit. Nancy said she missed it, so I just wanted to make sure and give it to you. It's credit. So you have chances to win $1,000 all day. I mean, you have got 13 times to win $1,000. You get the keyword, you put it in on our website. You get a phone call from an unknown number. It could be us calling to tell you are the winner, and you got to answer the phone. So another keyword will happen just a little after one. And gosh, it would be nice if you won today. We get like kudo points if you win during our show, and especially on the first day.
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So Avengers Endgame is back at number one on the all-time global box office charts. The Encore Edition came out this weekend. It pushed Avatar to number two. Endgame is still third on the domestic all-time box office charts here in the States with 895 mil. Spider-Man Brand New Day and Star Wars Episode 7 The Force Awakens holds the top two spots. 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

three quick things on Guns N' Roses. Number one, definitely working on new music. Number two, Slash just announced a tour and a new record that happens in April. And number three, this song, I feel like perfect for your Monday afternoon. Thanks for listening. We are Tulsa's Rock Station, 97.5 KMOD. 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

0: Tulsa's Rock Station, 97.5 KMOD. Hi, it's Mel Taylor. Just a quick look today at some trending stories. I feel like they need to start teaching kids in school, like, hey, don't be doing these dumb trends. Teenager in Florida filming himself getting his hair cut in the middle of a busy street, got hit by a car. He was hospitalized in serious condition. There's also the continued concern over the door kick challenge, where kids are going up to people's doors and kicking them. They're warning kids, like, hey, you know what? You could be knocking on the wrong house. You know what I mean? King's Hawaiian Rolls now have got maple brown sugar rolls coming out for the fall. Yummy. According to the Wall Street Journal, 63% of American adults now think we need a pause on AI. 57% said the government should regulate AI immediately. And on the other AI side, this is so weird, but Audible will soon let you use AI to talk to a book character. What? That is some creepy things right there. What could happen?
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0: 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So we've got tickets for Greta Van Fleet, which we just added, Metallica, Giovanni the Hired Guns, we got 3 Days Grace, The Pumpkins, Stained and Seether, Breaking Benjamin and Chevelle. 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You could score $1,000. 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

love a good story. So this couple, they were getting married last week in Outer Banks, North Carolina. There were lots of storms, and so a lot of friends and family could not make it to the location. So they had an open invitation, posted it on social media. Over 400 people showed up. At one point, they did run out of food, but then people started bringing food and other contributions. And there was a DJ, a photographer that showed up. I mean, pretty awesome to make that special day for all these people to show up, to two people they didn't even know. It is Tulsa's Rock Station, 97.5.

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up here in a few minutes, so we'll take a look at your rock news for the day. You got a new video from the Foo Fighters. New box set from The Killers. Slash going out on tour. And AC/DC and the Foo Fighters killed it this weekend. 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

0: such a great band. That is Autumn Kings, Gone, Gone, Gone on Tulsa Rock Station, 97.5 KMOD. And you know what? Just all around good guys. I mean, they're traveling across the country in a van, you know, each taking turns driving. Just cool guys. All right, so we got Greta Van Fleet's coming to town at BOK Center. March the 16th is their Into the Beginning tour. They're playing with the Kooks, who are great. So many fun hits. If you want to go see them, a few ways here. Number one, you can listen to our Big Mad Morning Show all this week at 7:30. They'll have free tickets for you to win. So 7:30, put that little reminder in your phone. Also, be sure to follow us on Instagram at 97.5 KMOD. You'll see the Your Chance to Win post there as well. 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

so cool to see AC/DC and the Foo Fighters perform together. Crazy this weekend. All right, it's Tulsa's Rock Station, 97.5 KMOD. It's Mel Taylor. I'm getting out of here. You got Josh in next. And you have another chance to win $1,000 here just a little after 3 o'clock. I'll be back tomorrow.

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Evanescence in the middle of a 40-minute rock block. It's 97.5 KMOD, Tulsa's rock station. I'm Josh. What's up? It's Monday. Hello. Lots going on this afternoon. More chances for you to win $1,000 to rock the bank. We'll also do Rock and Rant next hour. We'll do Super Terrific Happy Hour at 5. I'll do Snack of the Day at 6. So if you need anything, at Josh M Radio, at 97.5 KMOD on Instagram, hit me up, or the Talkback mic on the iHeartRadio app. And we'll have a fun afternoon. Buck Cherry, Toadies, both on the way after Scorpions. It's 97.5.

0: 97.5 KMOD Tulsa's Rock Station. It's Josh. Greta Van Fleet coming to town. It's their Into the Beginning tour. They'll be here in Tulsa, March 16th, BOK Center with the Kooks and Luna Lee. So if you want to get in, listen to the Big Mad Morning Show, 7:30 a.m. all this week to win your tickets before they go on sale. 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

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Yeah, that would go a long way. 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

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I am Josh. It is time to rock and rant. If you got something on your mind, you want to let me know, I'd love to hear from you. It could be good. It could be bad. It doesn't make a difference, but I want to hear from you. Hit me up right now on the Talkback mic on the iHeartRadio app, and I'll play you back in less than 15 minutes. We're in the middle of a 40-minute rock block. 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

0: 97.5 KMOD Tulsa's Rock Station. It's Josh, and it is time to rock and rant. 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Just shoot me a message and I'll get you on. Chris in Owosso, what do you got for me?
1: I think there needs to be some kind of etiquette established at drive-through lanes that have two lanes. Because is it like first

0: 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It's Josh, and we're teaming up with Coors Light because we want to put you in the cold zone for the next TU football game. 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

You are about 15 minutes away from another chance at $1,000 to rock the bank. I'm going to play Disturbed now. I'm going to play Metallica. Then we're going to do Roy D. Mercer, and then Limp Bizkit, and then your chance at $1,000. How about that? All right? $1,000 to rock the bank on the way from 97.5 KMOD, Tulsa's rock station.

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2: Who am I speaking with?
1: This is Clara Bailey.
2: Are you in charge of that outfit down there?
1: Boy, I am running this sucker.
2: Well, I kind of got a problem, ma'am.
1: All right, what do you got?
2: Your name is what? Clara?
1: Clara? Yeah.
2: Clara, listen, we bought some horse feed down there from y'all here a while back.
1: Uh-huh.
2: And we got a little stud horse down here, about 4 years old. We do take him on hay rides and such.
1: Uh-huh.
2: We had a group of Girl Scouts coming out for a hay ride over the weekend.
1: Uh-huh.
2: And apparently there is something in that feed. And it ain't funny.
1: It's making him jump fences, huh?
2: No, ma'am. It excited his thing.
1: Oh, did it?
2: Yes, ma'am.
1: Well, that sounds like you might want to advertise that, then. We might want to advertise that out here, then, because
2: you don't even
1: need any Viagra, huh?
2: I don't know what's in that daggum stuff, ma'am, but we had a whole load of Girl Scouts that get on that hayride down there, and they saw that horse's thing swelled up, and they wouldn't go on the daggum ride.
1: They wouldn't go on?
2: No, ma'am.
1: Ooh, I thought they'd be just jumping up to get on there.
2: We had to give them the daggum money back. $140. We had 10 scouts, and then we're going to feed them dinner. And
1: okay. All righty. Well, I'm going to advertise it then out front, then. I think I might get some more business in here.
2: Well, ma'am, I just wanted to get you to take care of some of this money we lost, because the rest of them scout troops is canceled on us because of our prevert horse. Well, it ain't funny.
1: You think so,
2: Well, that's what they said. They said we couldn't have them girls out there and that horse with his thing swelled up by now. I'm getting ready. Is there a man there I can talk to? Because I'm getting ready to get a hunk out of somebody big enough to bait a bear trap.
1: No, there ain't anybody here to talk to. You have to talk to me.
2: Well, maybe I'll just send my wife, Sharon Jean, down there and put a pop knot on.
1: Send your wife on down here, okay?
2: I need $140, Clara.
1: Oh, do you?
2: Yes, ma'am.
1: Well, I tell you what, you came to a poor place to get it.
2: When's the last time you had your ass whooped then? I tell you what, that woman, how big of a gal are you?
1: Who in the world is this?
2: This is Roy Mercer. I live over here east of Huntsville. My wife, she's a pretty big bone woman, and she's pretty ticked off. $140 go a long way around here.
1: Tell her to come on. We give her four. We'll settle for four out of court.
2: Ma'am, she's ready to kick your ass so hard, you're going to have to clear your throat to fart.
1: Man, boy, you got a story, I'm going to tell you.
2: I tell you what, I believe Travis Brown and Don Rushing has the video.
3: Oh, my God.
2: Were they trying to sell it on French cable TV?
1: I'm going to tell you one thing. You better make one of that.
2: It's called My Big Pony.
3: Guys, Claire, I wish we could get you tickled about something.
1: Oh, Lord.
2: Oh, Claire. This is Phil and Brennan and Roy, by God, Mercer, from up here in Tulsa, Oklahoma.
3: How the heck are you?
1: We are fine. What are y'all doing?
3: Well, we're doing a
1: like you're having a party. Are you getting started early?
2: Yeah. Yeah, pretty much.
3: I think we have to get started a lot earlier than this to pull one over on you.
1: Yeah, that's true.
3: You don't ever have no damn fun, do you, Claire?
2: I'll tell you what, that horse ain't hard to track. He makes some of the strangest trails you ever seen in your life.
1: I imagine he does. He leaves a few behind, doesn't he?
2: Oh, God almighty.
3: Do you know Travis Brown and Don Rushing?
1: Yeah, I do.
3: They wanted us to call you up and pull your leg, and sounds like you want to pull something else.
1: Oh, Lord. You guys are too much.
2: Do y'all have a frequent purchaser program? Because we'd like to be members.

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It's Josh, and not only that, well, it's also the super terrific happy hour, the best hour of the day. 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

0: 97.5 KMOD, Tulsa's Rock Station. It's Josh, the Red Rivalry. It's coming up. It's this Saturday. Sooners, Texas. That's going to be a fun game. Pre-game starts at 11:30, kickoff at 2:30. You can hear all of it right here on 97.5 KMOD. This is a huge game, huge week, and a huge weekend. So let's get excited for OU football. Red Rivalry this Saturday. We got it for you. Sooners, Texas, 11:30 a.m. pregame, 2:30 p.m. kickoff from 97.5 KMOD.
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97.5 KMOD, Tulsa's rock station. I am Josh. And give me about 15 minutes. We're going to do Snack of the Day with another theme this week. And hopefully you'll enjoy what we have going because, well, it's a snack and everybody loves a snack. Let's do it in 15. It's 97.5 KMOD.

97.5 KMOD, Tulsa's rock station. It's Josh. It is Monday. It is time for another theme for Snack of the Day. And this one might be my favorite of the entire year. Why? Well, tomorrow is my birthday. So even though we're going to celebrate today, tomorrow, and throughout the week, just know that tomorrow is the actual day. So I'm hoping that I hear from you and you give me a little birthday shout out. Today for our snack of the day, we're going with birthday cake popcorn. So since it is birthday week, and while it is all about me and my birthday, birthday cake popcorn covered in white chocolate, some sprinkles thrown in, and it's because every regular popcorn wasn't festive enough. You know what? It's true. It's not. You get some butter on there. You get some cheese on there. But you give me some white chocolate, some sprinkles.

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Bush, 97.5 KMOD, Tulsa's Rock Station. It's Josh. I'm going to head out of here. Thanks for hanging on. Your Monday, tomorrow, big day tomorrow. It's my birthday, so we're going to have a good time. We're going to have a nice little afternoon party. We will have chances for you to win $1,000. We'll do Rock and Rant. We'll do Super Terrific Happy Hour. And, of course, Snack of the Day. You need anything, you hit me up tomorrow. We're going to have a good old birthday party, okay? Maybe the Boston's will let me do something special for myself. Probably not, but we'll see. Corey is in next. He's filling in for Battle this week. So he'll have more chances for you to win $1,000 as well at Rock the Bank. See you tomorrow. The deal shine down. It's Young again.